judging y'all instead of being judged. Before that, John Lee Hooker, the classic. One bourbon, one scotch, one beer. And as mentioned, kicked off that set with Bull Moose Jackson and the Flash Cats. Get off the table, Mabel. The $2 is for the beer. Do not forget, I'm going to say the very next time I hop on the mic. So we'll call it right around 1:20. You have about 18 minutes. It will be your chance to win tickets to a show that is not even on sale yet, that being the Red Clay Strays with St. Paul and the Broken Bones, who are coming to Ben's Hayden Home Amphitheater August 21st, 2027. But you could win them before you could buy them. I will open the phone line right around 1:20 whenever the song ends. And what are you going to do if you want to win those? You're going to call in at 541-322-0863. Again, 541-322-0863. And by the way, if you're like, you know what is a great drinking song that he should play today on this all drinking episode of Head Tones, call in and let me know. Maybe I'll bump one of mine for one of yours. All right. Just like we last heard the song Hey Bartender by Cowboy Mouth, keeping that motif alive, here's one of my faves, Regina Spektor, with a song simply titled Bartender, here on Henny Tones, KPOV 88.9.

pig swine and soiree dance. 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They wanted cigarettes, so to save a little money, they bummed one off this hippie that smelled kind of funny. And the next thing they knew, they was both really hungry and

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He got a case of beer and a candy bar. Walked over to where all the registers are, laid his fake ID on the countertop. The clerk looked and turned and looked back up and stopped and said, boy, I'm not gonna call the cops, but I am gonna keep this card.

And he claimed to be the one from the Robert Earl song, so they gave him the cash. He bought him some brews. It was a beautiful day in Santa Cruz. They was feeling so good, it should have been a crime. The crowd was cool and the band was prime. They made it back up front to their seats just in time to sing with all their friends.

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1: What? Oh, baby, it is on. It is go time. I like that announcement about the upcoming Red Clay Strays and St. Paul and the Broken Bones show coming up in a mere 10 and a half months here in Bend at Hayden Homes Amphitheater because, drumroll please, you could tell I never took drumming lessons. It's time. Let's do it, folks. KPOV has a pair of tickets to give away to see the Red Clay Strays with St. Paul and the Broken Bones. Again, hey-ho, Hayden Homes, Saturday, August 21st, if you're not busy and you want to go check them out. Be the first caller right now, 541-322-0863. What did I say? First caller. I'm not going to do the whole 928th caller. No. Caller number one, 541-322-0863, and they will be yours for free. Good luck. I will let you know who the winner is, but let's get back to the music after I let you know. We just heard Todd Snyder, Beer Run, White Buffalo, Bar and the Beer, Loretta Lynn, and Jack White, Portland, Oregon, singing about that Slow Gin Fizz. The Kinks, Alcohol, off my actual favorite album, there's Muswell Hillbillies. My gal Regina Spector, an ode to bartenders everywhere. Here comes Smokey Joe and the Kid, Drinking Game, while I go find out who's calling and winning. Thank you for listening to Headtones, Heady Tones, here on KPOV 88.9 Bend.

then she'll start to mumble, and she'll start to quiver, then she'll start to shiver, then she'll start to grumble, then she'll start to mumble, and she'll start to quiver, then she'll start to shiver, then she'll start to grumble, then she'll start to mumble, but and she'll start to quiver, then she'll start to shiver, then she'll start to grumble, then she'll start to mumble, but

Here is a colorless liquid that looks like water. It has a pungent odor and a burning sweet taste. Its chemical formula is C2H5OH. This is ethyl alcohol, the alcohol found in intoxicating beverages. It's made out of carbohydrates, such as starch or sugar. Cereal grains are starchy materials commonly used in making alcoholic beverages. C2H5OH.

again. First caller wins. I had some calls and then I was so busy back announcing. I've neglected to pick up on time. The first caller at 541-322-0863 to win absolutely free a pair of tickets to the Red Clay Strays and St. Paul at the Broken Bones at Hayden Homes Amphitheater, August 21st, 2027.

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3: One of the many, many things that I love about KPOV is that we have such a diverse array of musical styles. We've got blues shows, jazz, hip-hop, reggae, electronic, punk, and country western with Calling All Cowboys. Speaking of country and western shows and the like, congratulations, Brian Reese. You have won a pair of tickets to see the Red Clay Strays with St. Paul and the Broken Bones at Hayden Holmes Amphitheater in a mere 10 and a half months, August 21st, 2027. If you did not win today, KPOV still has one more pair to give away this week, which will be Thursday afternoon during Audio Rays with your lovely host, Carol Dupuis. Did you hear that silent S? Tickets officially go on sale Friday, October 9th. Happens to be my sister's wedding anniversary and my friend Jenny's birthday. And most importantly, your chance to buy tickets to that show, 10 a.m. As a PSA, you can go online and pay all the fees, or you could go to the ticket mill in the Old Mill District and get them sans fees. So thank you for everyone who called in, but especially to Brian Reese for winning those. Speaking of country, I had a lot of country songs earlier in the day because, again, with Henny Tones All Songs celebrating drinking and drinking culture in the background, incidentally, we've got Hengai, the Mongolian folk outfit, doing a song that translates to drinking song. But that last set, I went all Irish. We had the Pogues doing Streams of Whiskey. We had the Tossers singing Where the Beer and Whiskey Flow. From there, the Porters, A Jar of Porter. From there, Flogging Molly, Drunken Lullabies. Obviously, if you know anything about them, it's impossible to pick one drinking song from them. And on that note, congratulations. I was super, like, almost brought to tears to see Flogging Molly frontman Dave King getting on stage with the Sex Pistols, of all bands. So he is back after a brain aneurysm nearly took him from us. After that, I just call them the Irish. It's a song from a CD of mine of Irish drinking songs, the classic traditional Whiskey in the Jar. And then, not Ireland, but Scotland, we had Marillion doing Slánch Mo Chath, the cheers that you say when drinking some scotch. I'm going to let this Mongolian folk tune called Drinking Song play out, and then we will transition into the last set of the day, which will be kicked off by Beck with the song Alcohol from his Loser EP back in the 90s. Just as a reminder, there's a million good reasons not to drink or partake of alcohol, and if any of them apply to you, I encourage you. At the same time, things like Sobertober, Dry January, weird neo-prohibitionist campaign, it's not a challenge, okay? If you want to have a drink this month or any month and be social, I hope to be the guy on the bar stool next to you. Take it away, Beck.

All right. Thus concludes Henny Tones, which I confess I had in my back pocket for a while. I was just sort of waiting for Sober Tober to arrive before I could do that. I won't be doing it all month long, even if you're doing Sober Tober all month long. Alas, I will not be in the studio next week. You will hear an encore rebroadcast of Head Tones next week. The following week, I will be live in the studio with my man Chris during the fall fun drive. And then after that is my annual Halloween show. Instead of Head Tones, like in the past, you've gotten Dead Tones, you've gotten Headstones. This year, sneak preview, Hell Tones. In our last set, we had Brave Combo, the punkest polka band I know, doing the traditional polka chestnut. In Heaven, There Is No Beer. Before that, Bare Naked Ladies praising alcohol. Before that, Beck also praising alcohol.

I'm going to let my guys and gal, Skink and Pickle, take me out. This is Thick Ass Out. Stick around. DJ Al is in the studio. She will punk your butts with Beyond and Back coming up right at 2 o'clock.

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Good evening, night shifters. Welcome to another night shift here on KPOV Bend. You're listening to 88.9 FM. I'm your host tonight, DJ Nimbex. Sandman couldn't join us tonight. He's at the gulag, working in the salt mines tonight. So, and to all you night shifters out there, thanks for tuning in. We got a great show tonight for you here. We've got some new tracks for you. We've got some new electronica. We've got some funk, some jazz. You know how we do. A little psychedelic. And we'll bring you down with some new tunes here at the end. Hopefully, if we can get to them here by Hermanos Gutierrez and Cujo. Put out a new album. So I'm going to minimize the talking and let the music do the work tonight. So we're going to start with another new track off of the Hieroglyphics new album. This track here is called Hard Numbers. Track featuring... Sorry, we got some technical difficulties here on the computer. Hard Numbers featuring Casual, Opio, Tajay, and Delta Funky Homo Sapien. This is off of their All Said and Done album. Without further ado, let's get to it. Here we go.

0: Yeah, there you go. How'd you like that? That was Alpha Mist there. That track was called Found You. That's from a live performance that they actually did at Real World Studios, which was actually Peter Gabriel's studio in the UK. And that album was originally only broadcast on YouTube, but it came out. It sounded so good. It was too good not to release. So they are releasing the album of that live show. Then that just came out September 25th. So Alpha Mist there, Found You. Before that, Dr. Bionic with a track called Loose But Tight. That is off a new album coming out on Coal Mine. It's going to be called The Beat Zealot. And that album is going to release on December 11th. So keep an eye out for that one. And then we started that whole set off with Hieroglyphics, Hard Numbers. So get your math right, y'all. That was off the album All Said and Done. Speaking of getting your math right, with the hard numbers out there, make sure that you check your voter registration. This is your public service announcement. Get out the vote. Let's get the numbers right this time. Get out, check your registration before any shenanigans. Make sure you're all set and ready to participate in this great democracy that we all have here. All right, on that note, you're listening to The Night Shift. I'm DJ Nimbex. Thanks for tuning in. 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We're going to step away for a quick announcement. I'll be right back with you here on The Night Shift.
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0: All right, back at you. Thanks for tuning in tonight, everybody. You're listening to The Night Shift. I'm your host, DJ Nimbex. We got a little set sent in this week from the Sandman. So representing from out in the world. Got some new electronica here. This is gonna blow your mind for sure. So this new track, this is a track called Lemonder by a band named Bicep. Belfast-born, London-based duo on the Ninja Tune label. Check it.

All right, friends, how'd you like that? There we go. That was Bonobo off that new album that came out September 11th. That track is called Cycles. That's off the Distance in Static album. For those of you that didn't know, Bonobo is also playing at the Roseland in Portland on November 15th. So if that interested you at all, maybe there's tickets available. Can't tell you to go get any, but you might want to check it out. Right on, before that we heard Quantic with a track called Subterraneo. That's a single that just came out, 2026. Quantic, originally from the UK. Last I heard, he was living in South America, but sounds like he's back in the US, back in Brooklyn now. So that's a new single from Quantic. Before that, we heard Emancipator with a track called Embers. That's off the Crystalis album. Brand new album came out last week. Emancipator's a Portland-based producer. Actually playing in Portland on November 20th at the Realm PDX. So another show to check out if you're interested. And we kicked that whole set off with Bicep, track called Lemoner. That's another single that was just released on the Ninja Tune label. So thanks to Sandman for sending in a dope set. Hope you all enjoyed that. 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We are here every Monday night live in studio from 10 to midnight. Encore show is Saturday from 6 to 8 p.m. So you can catch us multiple events, multiple times, or stream us on demand at the kpov.app that you can download from the app store. So thanks for tuning in tonight. We're going to keep it moving here. I got another set of some funk, a little funk mix for you. So this first track coming up here, this is the Soul Surfers with a track called LSD. Enjoy.

0: That track was called Holy Water. That one was just released. And then before that, some Polyrhythmics with a track called Goldie's Road off their Caldera album. Polyrhythmics were just in town here at the Volcanic. Got a chance to see them. Great show. Hopefully some of you night shifters were there to check it out. Prior to that, we kicked that whole set off with the Russian funk band, the Soul Surfers, with a track called LSD. That's their new single. Came out last December. LSD single. So hope you enjoyed that set. 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Listener supported and always about the community. 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So thanks for tuning in. I'm DJ Nimbex. We're going to keep it going here. We're going to get into some Ninja Tune stuff here at the 11 o'clock hour. So one of the big influences on the show, as the Sandman and I were talking about music and how to create a cool night shift show, it's kind of based on a lot of the vibes that we got from Ninja Tune stuff. Obviously, DJ Crush, Cool Keith, Del the Funky Homo Sapien, a few others, but definitely Ninja Tune is in the core of our existence here. So to honor that here, I got a little set coming up. We're going to start with Hextatic with a track called The Ninja Tune Process. This is off the Zen Cuts Volume 3 album that was released in 2000. So hope you enjoy this one. Here we go. Enjoy.
1: Here is a gift. It is yours. I cannot accept it. I want you to have it. But before you go, please play some music for me. Yes, master.

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1: Yes, master.
0: You will never forget the ninja commandment. Good must always win over evil. Now, go practice.

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0: 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They find it's become a deeply ingrained habit, a habit they can't change just because they want to. I know about these things because I've been through it. We invite you now to listen, and we wish you every success.
1: However, as a beginner, it's best to just kill everyone as fast as you can by using the pump button.

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0: set here for you. This track is Kid Koala with Emperor's Main Course. Again, off the Zen Cuts, Volume 3, Mist, Flip, and Skip. CD back in the day from Ninja Tune. Before this track, we heard Thunderball with The Moon, The Sky. That's off the Ambassadors of Style album that will cost you a pretty penny on Discogs. Prior to that, Mo Horizons with Photo Vita from the Come Touch the Sun album. Before that one, Tosca, the Austrian duo, with a track called Chocolate Elvis. That's off their opera album. And we kick that whole set off with Ecstatic.
1: Right now, we'd like to continue with a composition by yours truly.
0: We're going to keep it rolling here with the Pillars of the Night Shift. This little Mad Lib set for you. This is yesterday's new quintet, a track called Sun Rays. Enjoy.

0: There you go. That was yesterday's new quintet and Madlib with a track called Daylight. That's off their Angles Without Edges album, Stone's Throw Records. That was from 2001. Before that, we heard a little Loop Digga Madlib with episode 23 off the Madlib History of the Loop Digger album. Before that, we heard Madlib again with Please See Me at Ease, the hip-hop mix off the Shades of Blue album, off the Blue Note label. And kicked the whole set off with yesterday's new quintet and Madlib with Sunrays from the L's Theme EP. Another Stone's Throw joint there. So hope you liked that. We got a few more tunes to get to here before the midnight hour. 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I'm your host tonight, DJ Nimbex. Got another set of mixed up, tripped out beats and such for you. So we're going to start this one off with a little APSO, a Mr. Dibs, and E Makes Music. This track is off their Isle EP that came out in 2023. The track's called Game Over, Try Again. So get ready to get shifted, y'all. Here we go.
1: Here is

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1: Take a closer look at the toy hackers.
0: Oh boy.
1: Experts are warning.

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Right now, parents and caregivers, during what is supposed to be a joyful time of year.

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Ain't no love out there. I think the future gonna be a scary thing, but you know, gotta get ready for it, you know what I'm saying? If you ain't trying to get ready for it, just get high and get bent, you know what I'm saying? And let it come and go, whatever.

There you go, a little DJ Crush to finish that set for you. That DJ Crush track was called F'd Up Pendulum, featuring Tragedy and Jikan no Hashi 1. That was off the Colonic The Self Mega Mix album, released in 1998. So some trip hopped into there. Before that, we heard Scott Bars with Waiting for the Bus. That's an EP off their Interference Pattern EP, 2003. Before that, we heard The Shapeshifters with Circuit City. That's off The Shapeshifters' self-titled album from 2004. And kicked that whole set off with APSO, Mr. Dibs, and E Makes Music with Game Over, Try Again off the Isle EP. Kind of a take on the Isle of Misfit Toys. Came out in 2023, so definitely glitchy, trippy, one to check out if you haven't heard that one before. Thanks for tuning in to the Night Shift tonight, everybody. Been a pleasure hanging with you here. I'm the DJ Nimbex for you. The Sandman is out this week. Back next week in full force, though. So thanks for tuning in to KPOV Bend. You can check us at 88.9 FM or streaming at kpov.org. So thanks for supporting community radio and tuning in tonight. All right, we got a couple more tracks here to end the show. One I'm super excited about as Cujo and Amon Tobin put out their first album in 30 years, their first full-length album in 30 years since the Adventures in Foam album that came out. So we'll end the show with that one off a Paranova album. But first, we want to get to some new Hermanos Gutierrez. So the Zurich instrumental duo hooking up here with Dan Auerbach, the producer on this track. So Dan Auerbach of the Black Keys. So get ready to relax a little bit. We're going to wind it down here as we head to midnight. Thanks for tuning in, everybody. And let's get it going. Here we go. Some Hermanos Gutierrez.

Radio. That was Hermanos Gutierrez with Cuidad Inca. This track here is the new one from Cujo and Amon Tobin, Para Nova. Thanks for tuning in.

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Welcome to the Interzone. I'm Eric. Oh, and doing a pause here, which didn't work. So, again, welcome to the Interzone. I'm Eric. This was The Glove, a collaboration between Robert Smith of The Cure with Steve Severin, the bassist of Susie and the Banshees. The two bands, The Cure and the Banshees, had a long relationship. The Cure used to open for Susie and the Banshees, and Robert Smith actually filled in as a guitarist a couple of times during the history of Susie and the Banshees. Robert Smith was the guitarist. So this project is called The Glove. The album is called Blue Sunshine, and it's a project from 1983. The last song was This Green City, and the singer is Jeanette Landry. She was the girlfriend of Budgie, the drummer of Susie and the Banshees at the time. And the previous song by The Glove was Like an Animal, and this is the Robert Smith vocal demo. Originally in the album, the song is also sung by Jeanette Landry. And opening the program, Cocteau Twins in collaboration with Harold Budd, who's a multi-instrumentist, and this is from 1986. The song is Memory Gongs, and that's from the LP The Moon and the Melodies. So stay tuned for more on the Interzone.

I'm Eric, and you're listening to the Interzone here at KPOV in Bend, Oregon. This was Joy Division with Ian Curtis on vocals in 1979 with She's Lost Control and the band that would become later New Order. Before that, the Sisters of Mercy in 1992 with the 1992 version of Temple of Love. This is a re-recording of their single from the early 80s, and this time it has Israeli singer Ofra Raza on vocals too and doing back vocals. And before that, New Model Army in 1984 with Small Town England. And starting the block, a little more recent Billy Idol in 2014 with the song Whiskey and Pills from his album Kings and Queens of the Underground. And this album has Steve Stevens on guitar. Stay tuned for more on the Interzone.

Oh, yeah.

You're listening to the Interzone here at KPOV. I am Eric. This was Bow Wow Wow with their typical style of drumming, and it is an African style, the Burundi drumming. And this was kind of fashionable at the time. So Bow Wow Wow was a band formed by producer Malcolm McLaren. He actually took members from Adam and the Ants. So he removed the Ants from Adam, and Adam was by himself. He had to become Adam Ant after that. So those Ants, the former members of Adam and the Ants, with singer Annabella, became Bow Wow Wow. And this was I Want Candy, the live version, and that's live in Japan. Before that, we had Chiefs of Relief in 1988, and that band is formed by Matthew Ashman, who was the guitarist for Bow Wow Wow and for Adam and the Ants, and also had Paul Cook, who was the drummer and a former member of the Sex Pistols. So this song from 1988 is Mother for You, and that's from their only album, the self-titled Chiefs of Relief. Before, more Bow Wow Wow, this time the 12-inch version of Aphrodisiac from 1983. And we had before Adam Ant at the time of his third solo album, which was Vive Le Rock, and this was the instrumental dub mix of Vive Le Rock from 1985. And starting the block, more The Glove, which was the project by Robert Smith of the Cure, with Steve Severin, the bassist of Susie and the Banshees, in 1983. So this was This Green City. Earlier in the show, I played the official version with Jeanette Landry on vocals, who was at the time the girlfriend of Budgie of Susie and the Banshees. But this was the Robert Smith vocal demo version, where Robert Smith is actually singing This Green City. 88.9 KPOV.

Good morning there, listeners. And here we are in sunny Soho on a Thursday morning. It's 12:22. And I think, who's that coming into the studio right now? My God, it looks like... looks like Marco. My God, it is Marco.

I'm Eric, and you're listening to The Interzone here at KPOV from Bend, Oregon. This was Sansonic, a band that was formerly known as the Flowerpot Man. They had the song on John Hughes' movie Ferry Bueller's Day Off, and the song was Beat City. And the song was played during one of the driving scenes in that movie. And John Hughes never released an official soundtrack for that movie. And so this was Sun City in 1990 with Kind of Loving from the album Melting Down on Motor Angel. Before that, Adam Ant in his solo career in 1984 with the B-side called B-side Baby, and that's the B-side of the single Apollo 9. And before that, Monaco, which was a side project by Peter Hook, the bassist of New Order, and with a singer called David Potts, who sounds a lot like Bernard Sumner of New Order. So the first time I heard Monaco, I really thought it was a new album by New Order. And this was released in 2000, and the song is called I've Got a Feeling. And the album self-titled Monaco. And starting the block, Bow Wow Wow, one more time, this time in 1981 with a 12-inch version of Chihuahua. And this is one more of those songs by Bow Wow Wow that's influenced by the Royal Burundi drummers or the Burundi drumming style. And stay tuned for more here on The Interzone.

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I'm Eric. This was Zapp in 1985 with It Doesn't Really Matter, the 7-inch version, and the original version is on their album The New Zapp For You. Before that, Erasure, the band formed by Vince Clarke, former Depeche Mode, and singer Andy Bell. This song is from 1994, and it is Run to the Sun, the Beatmasters Galactic Mix, and is the second single from their sixth studio album, I Say, I Say, I Say. And starting the block, Roxy Music, and this is the song originally from their album Flesh and Blood from 1980, and this is the remixed version of Same Old Scene. Stay tuned for more on The Interzone.

You're listening to the Interzone here at KPOV. I'm Eric. This was Sunsonic, formerly known as the Flowerpot Man, in 1990 with Memories from the album Melting Down on Motor Angel. Before that, Roxy Music, the band with Brian Ferry on vocals. And this was from 1982, the song The Main Thing, but it's a remixed version. And starting the block, Passengers, a collaboration between a former member of Roxy Music, one of the early members, Brian Eno. He played the synthesizers, and this is his collaboration with members of U2. And he actually used the term, he coined the term, ambient music to describe his solo work. So in this track, for a soundtrack, we have Bono on vocals. So Passengers in 1995 with Always Forever Now from the compilation Original Soundtracks 1. And to close this program, New Model Army with White Coats in 1989. Thank you for tuning in and have a good night.

Not even close to a cha-cha-cha, but what the heck. Oh, and it had a nice buzz at the end, just like everyone should have. Oh, wait, that's like alcohol and drug talk. I don't do that. I don't talk like that. I don't do that anymore. I am a clean teen. I am Morgan P. Salvo doing my show. Onslaught Radio right here on KPOV 88.9 and KPOV.org. You guys are pretty lucky. I squeezed all these in. A couple of CDs wouldn't play. The counter was messed up. There was all kinds of behind-the-scenes things going wrong that you don't know about. So I'm just sharing that this is a miracle that I'm here on this microphone telling you what's what. Okay, so I don't know what to really report. I mean, a lot of things have happened all week. Oh, yeah, coming up on the 29th is a Problem Stick gig. Problem Stick has not played since last Halloween. And on the 29th at the M&J, the Problem Stick will play. And it should be a sight to behold. So tell your friends, bring your friends, go. I'll be telling more about it later, too. There's some surprises. Maybe for me, too. And also, I want you to know that if you're not watching Mobland, you must go to the doctor immediately and have your head examined. Because this show is just kicking ass now. It's like out-sopranoing the Sopranos. I don't know if you know what it is, but it's a British mob gangster show with Tom Hardy, Pierce Brosnan, Helen Mirren, to name a few. And it's just so well written and so on the edge of your seat trying to figure out what's going on. You will be pleased. So I want you all to go, and I know it's on stupid Paramount Plus or Showtime. So if you have the TDS on your television and you got Showtime, it's on the on-demand thing. But you got to watch it. If you haven't watched it, watch the first season, get caught up. There's now four into the new season, and it's a nail-biter, okay? All right. So that's all I'm really going to tell you. Now I'm going to tell you what you heard. We heard the Mops, Ashiyo Sariba, or a goodbye to the morning sun. Psychedelic sounds of Japan. Then Can's combo, Time Won't Let Me. The Couriers, Just Tell Me, of Green Crystal Ties. The Grim Reapers, Two Souls. Halloween's coming up. That was off of Halloween Nuggets. Monsters 60s Agogo. You know my favorite show is the Halloween show. And I will be sending tasty morsels to your ears real soon on that front. And after the Grim Reapers, we heard The News, The Boy Who Only Smiles. Oh, and You Know by Fowl with a W. Panbers, Cam Poop. Cam Poop. Wait, why did it write down that? I had the, oh, for crying out loud. I had the other, the real title of it, the English version. It was Hometown. That's so weird. I had it written in there, and then the computer corrected me. Paul Revere's in the Raiders says that I plays. It says here I played Kicks when I know I played Hungry. This, man, this computer's going to have to get a big, gigantic scolding. Okay, the Satelliters, You Turned In My World. Satan's Pilgrim, Cycle Swami. All right, so I was in Everyday Music the other day, and there was this music playing in the store. One of those things where you go, well, have to ask, what is this? And then you go buy everything you can get your hands on because it was so cool. And this band is called Molchat Doma. I'm sure I'm mispronouncing it, but they're from Belarus. And I'm going to be playing them in a second. I'm going to play another song first, and then you're going to hear that, the Molchat Doma. And you'll see why I like them, and then you'll know why you like them too. So let's get right on with it with, I don't know what the heck you call it. What do you call it? Do you call it this? Do you call it that? I figure it goes like this.

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Well, holy mackerel, I didn't realize that song was almost over. I was in the other room. I don't know why I'm telling you all my secrets of what's going on while you're not looking. Hi, I'm back. And you? Good. We are all back. I am really back. I am Morgan P. Salvo back doing my show, Onslaught Radio, right here on KPOV 88.9 and KPOV.org. Yes. Right, that is coming, emanating from the smack dab of the middle of the state of Oregon. You put your finger in the map of Oregon and go boom right in the middle, and that's Bend. That's where this comes from. And you can hear it on your gizmos and the radio dial. Gizmos are that phone or that thing you carry around like your computer that you can make phone calls on. Enough, I digress. Okay, so that song right there that I just played was Failure. And I went and saw Failure last Sunday. And my friend who got married, the one that I said was their wedding was nothing but hilarity and love. Well, that groovy wedding went off without a hitch, I assume. And Joe, who got married, you know, explained to me that Failure was worth seeing during the bachelor party. And I remembered them, but I wasn't that familiar with them. And I saw them, and I was really glad I did. They're like when I saw Black Rebel Motorcycle Club that time. So everything was all like silhouettes and smoke machines and strobe lights. So you didn't really always see the band, but you saw figures doing weird stuff. And they kept changing. It's only three of them. And they changed bass and guitar back and forth. Drummer stays where he is. And they get some really cool guitar sounds and play some really bitchin' guitars. So that was another space song. And I don't know. I would just say I recommend seeing that band live. You might not ever do it again. They were been gone for like 19 years. Anyway, oh, pardon me. I guess I'll just tell you what we've heard now before I start belching all over everything. The Damned started everything with Summer in the City, and then Mole with an M. Doma did Taharhubidi. I don't know how to say it because they're from Belarus. So the writing's all like, you know, like a bunch of consonants and letters you've never even seen before smashed together. The Luminanias did Vorte Kore Yimi Memeriri of Down Underground. And the Johnny Marr, brand new album by Johnny Marr, the guitarist from The Smith, doing what song? Spin. It says that album is called Spin, but it's not. It's called The Age of Everything. This darn you computer, Love, band called Love, and more, name of the song. Teenage Fan Club, a brand new album. Looks like they're still missing the main guy, but that song gets better as it grows on you. Tomorrow People, Do Not Dare to Dream, and Lavender Gospel, a proto-martyr's brand new album. See, I don't just play old stuff. I go out and I search, I hunt, I find. We found a new stuff. Tons of it. Brand new. Right off the shelf. New. And Amino Acids, not so new, did Krell off Humanity Will Fall Like Pins. And the Weird Lords. Now, here's the other cool thing. What is that? Everyday Music finding CDs. And a couple of three of these songs, bands I'm going to name now, I just bought Sight Unseen. Just got it. It was like in the dollar bin, and they completely paid off. So this one was The Weird Lords. That was The Day Is Dead of Zalori's Mansion. It's that one wins. Lifeguard, I just started reading about them. I got that album, Tight Wires. Pretty good. It's almost reminiscent of Mission of Burma, last or more punk stuff. And then Elephant Factory. This one wasn't even in the computer. This was a great song, Ceiling, off Suspended Overseas. And then another one I found was Bunnyfoot Charm. What's with this is the name of the album, and the album is called Stalking the Boogeyman. Those three right there, four, those right there, very good. Oh, and then the next one also, Van Deferen's organization did Reverie up Sweat Your Cheeses, But Not in My Salad. That's the best song or album title this week, if not of all time.
So let's just take a note here. When you're hunting blind, you can really score. And then we hear Dinosaur Jr., who has a new album out called Everything at Once, name of the song. And then Failure, as I told you, another space song. So now what are we going to hear? What was that last song we heard? What album do we know? Who are we? What? How would I know anything? Oh, my. Okay, this is where I have to go. I got a little sidetracked on which CD to play. And now we're going to play something for, I guess, everyone, because everyone likes this guy.

I'd rather be the man.

Ah!

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of vessel in my machine. Gonna do some washing. Smoke a cigarette without tobacco. Hard that it gets home. Gonna drink sherry, I'll get rotten. I'm gonna spew my guts out.

I gotta admit, I'm somewhat proud of this music I've been playing tonight, for, if only for the reason that most of it, a really good percentage of it, is stuff I've never played before. And that's a rarity. So, you know, I always throw a bunch of stuff I haven't heard before on, but, or ever played, and try not to play the same thing again unless it's something that's my favorite and all that kind of stuff. But man, this one's going off the rails with stuff that I haven't heard in a long time or ever. So that's for me, it's just a dang treat. For you, you just gotta pay the price. I'm Morgan P. Salvo still, and I'm doing my Salvo radio show called Onslaught right here on KPOV 88.9 and KPOV.org. One being the computer gizmo weirdo dial, where all your trinkets and junkets are all in the same place, and all your little ducks are all electronically in a row. And then you just got a radio knob. You just turn it on and listen to stuff. You be the judge. Okay, we started everything with Captain Beefheart and his magic band Dropout Boogie, Mother of Invention off a brand new remastered box set of Freakout. That was Help I'm a Rock. Man, you can never hear that song too many times. Six Finger Satellite. I just found that up in Portland, and that's hard to find. That was Bad Comrade. Then we brought back Candy Corn off the Mirror Man Sessions, Captain Beefheart and the Magic Band. Problem Stick. The Problem Sticks, who are playing the 29th, coming up. You will be there or be forever damned. The Wind Dyes Her Hair. Hello Mary, name of the band. The song is Rabbit. Human Instinct, the washing song. Do with that what you will in your brain. And the Wire, Silk Skin Paws. The Gun Club, City of Pain. And What We Know by Sonic Youth off the Eternal. And Red Stars Theory, Combinations and Complications off Life in a Bubble Can Be Beautiful. Of course, if you're in a MAGA bubble, then you're just full of crap. And then Erectus Monotone, My First Harmony. And ST37 did Strangery. That's what we just heard. All right. Yeah, that was a good one. That's a good one. So now we're going to go right off to another kooky start. And I know we're going to just be playing stuff that you crave and so desire and then feel so rewarded afterwards. Like, say, this one.

windless earth, the colorless sky. How much longer will we suffer from hunger? How much longer will we suffer from thirst? And when the Lamb opened the seventh seal, silence covered the sky.

Oh, wait, sorry. I was just listening to The Crying Game. What's the matter with you? Hey, here we go. It's the last half an hour left of the Morgan P. Salvo Onslaught radio program. It's been brought to you by, in its entirety, not in part and in person, but it's in entirety by KPOV, the radio station 88.9, and KPOV.org. And we're just here, just laughing it up now. Let's see, what did we hear? How do you know? How do you want to take this? All at once? All right, you're brave. All right, start everything. Yola Tango, Decora, and then Idols, Gift Horse, off Tank. Nick Cave and the Bad Seeds, Papa Won't You Leave Me, Henry, and One Down by Stick Figure. A newer band that I've heard of, and now they're starting to be a favorite. Chainsaw Men, Took My Love, Thumper, Guts, No One Left the Disco Alive. Aphrodite's Child, The Seventh Seal, yes, based on the Bergman film. Thomas Jefferson's Slave Apartments, another excellent title. Bottle Island, and Joy Division off, oh man, this is the best of when it's off Closer. That's just sad the computer did that. Revolving Paint Dream, In the Afternoon, Tomorrow by the Gripweeds, Mother Knows Best by Richard Thompson off Rumor and Sigh, and Julian Cope, a Shipwreck song after off of Friar Tuck, a newer Robin Hood themed album that he has. He's got one Robin Hood, he's got Friar Tuck, and he's got Sherwood Get Out of Here for Us. And Boy George, that's correct, doing The Crying Game. Yeah, you see, he's good for something. All right, okay. Oh, I'm stretching and I'm going. All right, and then see you next week. This will be a everything's still in order. There'll be a time coming up when I'm not going to be here for a little bit, but I'll fill you in. Nothing too special. Yeah, it's real special, and I don't even want to talk about it. Arriba Gaderchi, Syra Ganara, go on out of here. Why don't you?

And I don't like it. I wish someone would show me where to draw the line. I'd lay down my sword if you would take it and tell everyone back home I'm doing fine. I was with you

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The troops, the celebrations in the sun. The authorities saying my papers are all in order. And if I wasn't such a coward, I would run.

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civilization. It's generic, but cool. I'm in the supermarket. This is where I buy my food. When I get home, I eat the food and turn it into crisps.

Beep beep.

In that first set, we started out with Introduction by Caitlin Aurelia Smith, followed by Fantastic Thoughts by Nate Mercereau, Something to Get Excited About by Trip Lane, Kamish Supermarket by Clark, Stunt Flyer Grasshopper by M. Sage, Psycho Castle by Taraka, Realistic Water by Tunde Braxton, and we finished with Meditations by Lonnie Liston Smith and the Cosmic Echoes.

gentlemen, may snow

In that last set, we heard Z Twig by Aphex Twin, Zithertronics 15 by Matthew David, Two Half by Devin Hu, Bogna by Batoto, Heat Shimmer by Bure, Dust of Ages by Black Bananas, and we finished with Amorpha by Bitchin' Bajas. 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

In that last set, we heard Spiritual Rotations by Bhuti 49, Samba Pacifica by Joji Hirota, Vertigo by Beatless, Pont Ciel Terre by Feek and Marino, and we finished with Octahedral Spherical Kerfuffle by Bernd Friedman.

In that last set, we heard Floating Downstream by James Calamass, Hallucinations 19 through 35 by Brett Knock, Hope Synapses by Carmen Villain, Whistle Song by Marissa Anderson, and we finished with Flux Foe by Francesca Hart Polonius. That's just about it for tonight's show. Thanks for listening. Have a good night, everybody.

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You can also catch the last two shows of any of our shows on our smartphone app as well as the website. This is your host, Rich, and broadcasting Channel Hopping live from KPOV Studios, located a few steps south of groovy downtown Bend, Oregon. Two more great hours of music coming your way here Wednesday afternoon. Coming up a little bit later in the show, I'll be featuring some music by the Byrds. And we've got just a small set of musicians' birthdays this week. I think only five or six. And that song wasn't supposed to play yet. How did that happen? We'll get that going in a minute. Might as well mention what the first set is going to be. I'll mention the first song we heard. Thought it might have been a James Bond preview, but it was Help by the Beatles from 1965. Number one song from this time of the year in 65. And that particular version was from the soundtrack of the movie Help with that James Bond intro. After I thought of that song, I thought, let's take a look at the charts for this week in 1965, and I'll have five or six more coming up here in this set. Be a few in here you probably haven't heard in a long time, and one that you've probably never heard before. So let's get started here. We'll back up that last song that played on its own. Here are the Fortunes from this week in 1965. You've got your troubles.

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2: 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Begins next Wednesday and goes on for 10 days. So I will have 2 special pledge drive shows. I've got some things planned for both of them that I haven't done here on Channel Hopping before. Next week, what I'm probably going to include is, in the past you've heard me do a segment called Hit Side Flip Side. It's not going to be that. It's going to be something a little bit similar and yet quite a bit different. I think it's going to be musically a lot of fun. Here on Channel Hopping, and this is your host, Rich. Our first set or two songs that were on our charts this week in 1965. Just finish up there with Make Me Your Baby by Barbara Lewis. Prior to that, Treat Her Right by Roy Head and The Traits. That song made it to number 2, I think 3 weeks in a row on the Billboard charts. It couldn't quite get to number 1 because there was another song there that you probably heard of by the Beatles called Yesterday. Before that, we heard The Toys, Lover Concerto, another top 10 song from this week in 65. Before that, The Fortunes, You've Got Your Troubles. And back at the beginning of the show, Help, the James Bond intro version. And Help was on the charts for, I believe, 3 months back in 65. Got 3 more coming up here now from this week in 1965. 2 of them you probably haven't heard before. One, you certainly haven't, unless you were around Chicago in 65. I guess I'll spin that one next. Here's Trouble with a Woman by Kip and Ken.

thought I'd cut a record by myself, but I got something I want to say. I want to say it for Cher, and I hope I say it for a lot of people.

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1: Really is a perfect show for Friday afternoon, so be sure to catch Ricky's show. Dig This, again, Friday afternoons at 2 o'clock. Tune in to Channel Hopping. This is your host, Rich, finishing up a set of songs that were on our radios and turntables this week in 1965. Finished up with Steppin' Out by Paul Revere and the Raiders, right around the time that record was being broadcast. Paul Revere and the Raiders played at our high school, and it was a wild show. Prior to that, Sonny and Cher. Really just Sonny on this one. Laugh at Me. What's interesting is Sonny and or Cher had three songs on the charts at the same time back in October of 1965. This one, Laugh at Me, plus I Got You, Babe. And what was that other one? Baby Don't Go. All great songs. Began this set with a really rare one. It's called Trouble with a Woman by Kip and Ken. Was top 10 in Chicago, October of 65. I haven't been able to find out anything more about that group. I guess it's time to check with the expert, Mike Fisher, host of the Ultimate Oldies Show. And I'll have to contact Mike later today. One little interesting story about this song. When I lived in the Chicago area, we had a great oldies show called Rock and Roll Roots, hosted by Bob Stroud. He just retired from that after 40 years, a couple of months ago. And he took phone requests, and he used to play, as he would say, songs that you're not going to hear anywhere else. So I called Bob and said, hey, I'd like to hear Trouble with a Woman by Kip and Ken. He says, well, you're not going to hear it here either, because I never heard of it. I couldn't believe it, because I didn't know there was a song made that he didn't know. So he apparently must have looked for it, because about 2 months later I heard him spin the record. So I couldn't believe I stumped Bob Stroud. But those things happen. And it was a lot of fun. And those are great shows. Let's move on here a little bit different. Last night at the Tower Theater, Roger McGuinn played. And of the hundreds of concerts and shows I've been to, this is one of the best ones ever. It was Roger solo. A lot of great music, and a lot of really interesting conversation about his musical history. I'm going to play several songs that he played last night and some other ones that weren't in the set. I'm going to mix it up here quite a bit. He began the show with this one, so I'll begin it too. Here's So You Want to Be a Rock and Roll Star.

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0: 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Friday, October 23rd at Commonwealth Pub. Doors open at 6 and the singing starts at 7. Get there early. The contest is open to the first 25 who sign up. And we got some rocking prizes for the winner and finalists. 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
1: 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I can hardly wait for it, for that evening to happen. And if there's sufficient demand, I'll sing a song too, maybe of my choosing. If crowd's into it, maybe I'll sing Louie Louie backwards. So we'll see how that evening goes. 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Thanks again to Tower Theater. It was such a great evening. And as I mentioned earlier, of the hundreds of concerts and shows I've been to, this one probably goes into my top 10. Go over the set list here. We finished up. Well, the set had all songs that Roger played last night. Finished up there with Chestnut Mare. Prior to that, a version of Mr. Tambourine Man you probably haven't heard before. That was a demo version from a collection called The Pre-Flight Sessions. If you haven't heard that one, check it out with headphones. Roger's 12-string guitar in that one and headphones sounds like about 24 strings. It's really out of sight. Before that, from the movie Easy Rider, The Ballad of Easy Rider. Roger told a lot of stories last night. He knew Peter Fonda, and Peter told him he was going to put a low-budget film together about motorcycles. Of course, that was Easy Rider, and he asked Roger to write a theme song for it, and there we have it, Ballad of Easy Rider. Began the set with the song that Roger began with last night as well, So You Want to Be a Rock and Roll Star, from 1965. Among the great stories Roger told about the one song that was probably the most influential for him. You probably wouldn't guess this. I'm going to spin it right now. Here's Elvis Presley.
2: Well, since my-

0: get so lonely, Becky B. Well, they're so lonely. They'll be so lonely they could die.
1: Roger McGuinn was growing up in Chicago, and he told the story last night that when he heard that song on radio station WJJD in Chicago, he knew that was it for him. He had to become a musician, so he asked his parents to buy him a guitar, which they did. Taught himself to play, and the rest, as we always say, is history. Roger mentioned that after the song 8 Miles High, they were being put into a musical box of psychedelia, and the Birds didn't want to be placed in any box, so they took their music in a different direction. And in 1968, they came up with a really great album, I think, called Sweetheart of the Rodeo. So I'll play a couple of tracks from that right now.

0: 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They're doing Dylan.
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3: You're tuning in to Channel Hopping with your host, Rich. Just getting going on our second hour. Two songs in our last set list. By the Byrds from their 1968 album, Sweetheart of the Rodeo. The last song we heard was Lazy Days. And prior to that, Hickory Wind. And a minute before that, a cool little promo for that album. 1968 was still musically really a very heavy psychedelic leaning year. And it was the Sweetheart of the Rodeo and the band's music from Big Pink that really started changing the music in 1968. As I mentioned earlier, Roger McGuinn played at the Tower Theater last night, an outstanding show. He gave a lot of talk about his musical history. Earlier, I played Heartbreak Hotel by Elvis Presley, which is one of the starting moments in his musical career. Another major influence on him was when he saw the Beatles movie, A Hard Day's Night. He saw George Harrison on the Rickenbacker 12-string. So let's give the theme song from that movie a spin right now.

Hard Day's Night by the Beatles. Theme song from the movie of the same name from 1964. As Roger McGuinn told us last night, when he saw that movie, saw George on the Rickenbacker 12-string, he had to go out and get one right away, and he's played one ever since. I read in one of his biographies that he knew how to play a 12-string. He'd learned probably 4 or 5 years or

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I thought that was kind of groovy. So, being in a band that's writing songs that were getting played on the FM radio, I thought it'd be fun to write a song with kind of a message in a bottle, so to speak. 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

0: That's right. 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And again, many thanks to everyone who has contributed to KPOV, and especially to the sustainers who contribute every month. You're tuning in to Channel Hopping with your host, Rich, featuring songs from Roger McGuinn and the Byrds. Roger played at the Tower Theater last night in Bend. Such a great concert. Finished up this last set with Mr. Spaceman. He did play that last night. And a little description of the song I gave there really added to it. Before that, a song called You Showed Me. He and Gene Clark wrote that before they formed the Byrds at the time. Through them, along with David Crosby, they were calling themselves the Jet Set. And You Showed Me ended up being, in 1969, the Turtles' last chart single. They reworked it quite a bit, slowed it down, and was out in spring of 1969. Before You Showed Me, we heard Wasn't Born to Follow, a song by Jerry Goffin and Carole King. That was also in the movie Easy Rider, and if you've seen the film, you know it was a perfect fit for the film. And began with a deep cut from the Fifth Dimension album, I Come and Stand at Every Door. A couple more from the Byrds coming up here. 1967 in June, they played at the Monterey International Pop Festival, so let's give one track from that concert a spin by the Byrds. Here's Renaissance Fair.
1: The musicians that are playing rock and roll, They know where you're at, you know where your minds are at, and they're playing for you, to you. And like the Beatles and other groups, you know, and their music will get to you and reach you, and the colors will flash, and the sounds will embrace you, and it's beautiful. It's the Byrds.

0: I'd like to tell... Hello? Hello? I'd like to tell you all something. I don't know whether any of you have seen, probably a lot of you have, Life magazine this week. In it, there is a statement that affects our times, and it's going to cause a lot of trouble. I'd like to quote it to you, roughly. I believe that if we gave LSD to all the statesmen and politicians in the world, we might have a chance at stopping war. That's a quote from Paul McCartney. I concur heartily.
1: Yes, those were the 60s. How about that? That was Renaissance Fair by the Byrds, as performed at the Monterey International Pop Festival, June of 1967. One more by the Byrds here, actually by Roger McGuinn. She played last night. It was his last song before the encore. A tremendous version of 8 Miles High. I found a version online pretty similar to what he played last night. Here it is, 8 Miles High by Roger McGuinn.
2: Back in 1965, after Mr. Tambourine Man and Turn, Turn, Turn became number one hits, we were out on the road in the States on a bus tour, and we got a telegram saying that they wanted us to come over to England and do another tour back-to-back right after the States tour. Didn't even have a chance to go home. So we hopped on a plane and went over to England and played a tour over there. And the kids loved it. The little girls screamed, and it was really fun. But the press hated it because we were billed as America's answer to the Beatles. And it was an impossible thing to live up to. So we came back and decided to write a song about it. It was about the airplane trip and the cultural shock we experienced while we were over there.

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2: 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Keep us strong. Build us for the future as well. One more song there I just played by Roger McGuinn. Tremendous version of 8 Miles High. That one is very similar to how he played it last night. I wish you could have been there to experience it. Roger is on the road. I looked up his tour schedule. His next 3 performances are in California. And I would have to say that last night's concert was so good that if you weren't there, it's worth traveling to California to see one of his shows. It was that good. Before we get into more music here, a couple of important community announcements. Exhibit at the High Desert Museum features art that offers a window into the daily lives of the people who harvest the fresh fruits and vegetables we bring to our tables. Miguel Almeida, The Hands That Feed, portrays everyday workers and community figures whose labor often goes unseen. For more information, visit this website, highdesertmuseum.org. Again, highdesertmuseum.org. And I think this show ends after this weekend, so be sure to take the time to check it out. One more announcement here. The Worthy Garden Club is seeking an executive director to lead their growing nonprofit and help advance their mission of connecting people with the natural world through advocacy, action, and education. 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Interested candidates can email their cover letter to info@worthygardenclub.org. 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Among the interesting bits of info that Roger told us last night in his show at the Tower Theater, they are looking for the Birds are looking for a contract with Columbia Records. At that time, Columbia mainly was recording jazz and classical. They wanted to get on with Columbia. Well, there was one person that made it happen. On the recommendation of Miles Davis, they were signed by Columbia. So let's spin one. Miles Davis from his 1949 album, Birth of Cool. Here's the song Venus de Milo.

0: That was Miles Davis with the song Venus de Milo from his 1949 album Birth of Cool. I played that because it was on the recommendation of Miles Davis that Columbia Records signed the Byrds. Now we've got a really great show I think you should catch tomorrow morning at 10 o'clock, Backdoor Blues. Here's a little information about it, and right after that I'll spin a song that goes with it. Check this out.
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All right, that was Mem Shannon, I'm sorry, from his album A Cab Driver's Blues, song called My Baby's Been Watching TV. I had mentioned before that you should tune in tomorrow to Great Blues Show, Backdoor Blues, at 10 a.m. Be sure to catch it. 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Open Air with Dawn Newton. At 6 p.m., how about 2 hours of some great bluegrass music? The show Juniper Roots. 8 o'clock, Neon Madman's Radio with Scott Garriott. Always an incredible mix of music there. As well as at 10 o'clock, Heard You Looking. The Guitar Showcase, Jim's show from the previous Friday morning. Here at Channel Hopping, let's see what else we can take care of here. I want to give out some more thanks here, especially thanks to the Cascade Business Journal and the Source Weekly for supporting us here at KPOV. 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Many thanks to all of our sponsors again. Switch gears here a little bit, and I'll reach my notes here. A couple of birthdays this week. I usually feature one or two each week of recording artists who are still with us. But I think I'm going to start off with one that unfortunately is not with us. That's John Lennon. John Lennon would have been 86 years old on Friday the 9th. So I'm going to dig up a John Lennon song here right now. I'll play that. And then we'll get into some songs for artists that fortunately are still with us. But here's John Lennon watching the wheels.

Remembering John Lennon, John would have been 86 years old this coming Friday on the 9th of October. Some birthday songs now. Steve Miller, he turned 83 this past Monday on the 5th. Let's give one of his songs a spin. Here's Swingtown.

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2: We sure appreciate it. 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John Mellencamp, today's his birthday, the 7th, turned 75. Played a song of his called Rain the Scarecrow. It's recorded, let's find that here, October 11, 1991. It was broadcast from the River North Recording Studios in Chicago. Prior to that, Redneck Friend by Jackson Browne began with Swing, and his birthday was this Friday. He'll be 78. And Steve Miller turned 83 on Monday. Thanks for tuning in to Channel Hopping today. 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
3: Hi, Desert. Four Choices Trivia. How much do you know about your home, Central Oregon, and the Pacific Northwest? In 1971, Oregon passed the United States' first bottle bill, adding a deposit of what amount to many bottles and cans? Your four choices are A, 2 cents, B, 3 cents, C, 5 cents, or D, 7 cents. You have 16 seconds to boogie.

0: The answer is C. In 1971, Oregon passed the nation's first bottle bill, adding a 5-cent deposit to many bottles and cans. Before the bill was created, recyclables like these made up roughly 40% of roadside litter. It was reduced to 6% by 1979. High Desert 4 Choices Trivia is researched, written, voiced, and produced by Mike Fisher.
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2: Ride, Sally, ride! But if you're going to Mars, bring protection. This is Sandrit Singh Loh with the lowdown on science. Supernova explosions have left behind cosmic radiation in space that can cause DNA and ovarian damage. Scary! The Earth's protective magnetic field shields humans going to the moon, but what happens when we head to Mars? Dr. Leon Parada and team from UC Irvine simulated radiation exposure on mice. For female mice, exposure to the rays reduced healthy ovarian follicles. Greater exposure increased tumor...
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5: Hello, this is John E. Welcome to Backroads. Tonight you'll get my version of Backroads. I alternate every other week with Bruce Conrad. I've also got DJ Susie Cream Cheese in the house. She's going to take over and do the second half of the show. So I better just get busy, get my music in. We've got some newer music, and then I've got kind of a theme or a little sidetrack after that. So let's get started with some new Elizabeth Cook.

Hello, this is John E. again. We're back with a little break. We just heard Margot Silker doing Little White Cross off of the album of the same name. And we heard a new one from Todd Snyder. I know he's passed away, but of course his estate is putting out some more of his albums. And this one was kind of cool. It was it's called Solid Country Gold, or that's the name of the song. But basically he and his band, or he said, I know this album I want to do, and these old kind of countryish songs, and a couple of the guys with the band were kind of doing it, but then he never got to doing the whole album with a band. But the band knew enough, they came back in and laid down the tracks as he would have liked them for the rest of the music. So it should be a really pretty good release. And then we heard a new one from Elizabeth Cook called Caledonia and something else. Anyway, that's off her new album, Great Television. So again, this is John E. here on Backroads. We're just going to keep playing the music for a little bit. I've got two more songs. I think the second song will lead into the rest of the show. So this one is a new one from Bruce Coburn. Mm-mm.

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0: Thank you, Carrie. This is John E. here on Backroads, and yes, in 2 weeks, we'll be live with our fund drive, so make sure you tune into that. I'm sure it's going to be a great show. Let's see, we started that little two-song set off with a new one from Bruce Cockburn, Yellow Dog Blues. The album's going to be called The Blood of Others. And then I was wandering around a used record store, or CD store, or I guess music store, and ran across an Elton John album I had never heard of before. It was called Songs from the West Coast. I said, that sounds kind of interesting, so of course I bought it. And yeah, actually, a lot of decent tracks on it. Most of them I had never heard. That one was called Dark Diamond. But it also kind of led me into what I'm in the rest of my little segment, because at the top of the hour, Susie Cream Cheese is going to come on and take over for an hour. But so the rest of my song is going to be sort of deeper tracks. It's not going to be rarities or anything like that, but songs off of albums that you're probably familiar with, but you may not have always heard that song. So anyway, this is probably one of Bruce Springsteen's, I want to say, least well-known album, so it may not count, but it was actually his second album, The Wild, The Innocent, and The E Street Shuffle, and this is kind of a more obscure one off of that album. So let's get that a listen and see where we go from there.
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0: 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Friday, October 23rd at Commonwealth Pub. Doors open at 6 and the singing starts at 7. 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And we got some rockin' prizes for the winner and finalists. 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
2: Thank you. It's Susie Cream Cheese, who's going to be actually taking over the second half of the show. So I better get moving, finish up my side of the music. Kind of playing offbeat cuts from albums you've probably heard but may not have heard the songs. That was Sing My Songs to Me, Jackson Browne off of For Every Man. Then we heard The Band doing In a Station with Rick Danko's lovely voice. And that was off of Music from the Big Pink, of course. And we started that off with Bruce Springsteen and the E Street Band doing Wild Billy's Circus Story off of The Wild, The Innocent, and the E Street Shuffle. That was his second album. So, let's see. Here's one everyone's familiar with, Blood on the Tracks, of course, by Bob Dylan. Here's one that you may not have heard that much.

0: the rest of the week. Let's get started.
1: I had impure thoughts. I smoked some pot. Stole some peanut butter.
0: Father, wake up.
2: Little obscure one from Jimmy Buffett. He had a lot of, I don't know, quite say throwaway albums, but he had, you know, some albums that necessarily weren't all that popular, but on every one of them, there's always a couple of gems, and that was one of them. It was called Coastal Confessions off of his License to Chill album. Before that, we heard Carole King off of Tapestry, her most well-known album, and that song was called Beautiful, probably one of the least played ones, but it's still a very pretty song. And of course, that was Bob Dylan with Blood on the Tracks, and his title was If You See Her, Say Hello. So can you listen to John E. here on Backroads? I'm going to turn over just after this next set to DJ Susie Cream Cheese, is going to take it over. And let's see, so we'll hear a little Rod Stewart, Graham Parsons, and Guy Clark. You'll hear a little more, I'll say, deeper tracks from them. And I'll be back in a couple weeks. Bruce Conner will be here next week. And the week after that, we'll be doing our fun drive. So be sure to check us out. And as always, you can listen to this show and all the shows on KPUV at kpuv.org. Programming our shows and then every show for the last 2 weeks you can listen to. There's a lot of great music. So give them a listen. If you don't like them, just click on another one and keep going. So I'll see you in a couple weeks. This has been John E. Peace.

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1: Good evening. You're tuned in to 88.9 KPOV Vend. This is Backroads. I'm Susie Cream Cheese, and Johnny is letting me sit in and share some music. I'm excited to be here. The first half of what you're going to hear tonight is going to be pretty familiar to the Backroads guys, I think. And then we're going to go a little farther south. Got some music from Arizona and New Mexico and Texas. I'm going to kick things off by a song by Robert Lester Folsom.

0: All right. You just heard Guy Clark singing Anyhow I Love You, and John told me there's not too much Guy Clark, so
1: never enough.
0: That was the inspiration for the playlist. So right before that, you heard an artist, Dean Johnson, with a track called Faraway Skies, off of his debut album that only came out in 2023 at the age of 50, and he played at the Sisters Folk Fest recently and got to catch him, and boy, I haven't stopped listening to that album yet, so I think it's cool to hear. His friends convinced him to start recording his music. And right before that was another artist who had sort of a later in life excavation, Robert Lester Folsom, with See You Later, I'm Gone. You're tuned in to 88.9 KPOV Bend, Backroads, and I'm Susie Cream Cheese. Up next, we've got a couple songs. We've got Johnny Rodriguez coming up and Chet Atkins and Dolly Parton.

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We just heard Kitty Wells singing Release Me. I never tire of Kitty's voice. Right before that, we heard a lovely little duet between Chet Atkins and Dolly Parton. And boy, hearing Dolly's giggle at the end of that track is pretty charming, and I know we all miss her. Before that, we heard a song by Crystal Gayle called Don't It Make My Brown Eyes Blue off of her album We Must Believe in Magic from 1977. I hadn't realized that Crystal was Loretta Lynn's younger sister, so cool to know it's a very talented family. And right before that, we heard Johnny Rodriguez with That's the Way Love Goes. Up next, we've got a track by Jessie Coulter, one of the few ladies associated with outlaw country, called I'm Looking for Blue Eyes.

0: Alrighty, you just heard Pima Express with the song Baby Don't You Know. That song really has a fun twangy sound, almost like a Bakersfield sound. They're a band out of Arizona that's known for playing a style of music called Chicken Scratch, which is a dance music, definitely dancey. Before that, we heard Ernest Moniz with Hi, Hello, How Are You? From his album My Life in Song. He's a Cree artist from Canada. Really enjoyed that one. And right before that, we heard Jesse Coulter singing I'm Looking for Blue Eyes. We're going to hear a couple more songs, sort of with the inspiration of playing songs by or songs written by Native American or Mexican artists. Up next, we're going to hear a band called Apache Spirit with a track called Indian Cowboy, right after a quick announcement here.
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day, right? How far away I am from the land where I was born. Intense nostalgia invades my mind. You couldn't sing that in English. Here I am alone and sad like a leaf on the wind. I want to cry, I want to die. I feel so much for my home. Oh, land of the sun, I'm sighing to see you. Now I'm far away, I live without light, without love. Here I am alone and sad like a leaf on the wind. I want to cry, I want to die. I feel so much of my home. It's a theme song in Paris, Texas.

It's a blues song. Homesick. I say it is when you're truly at home, there's no more suffering. And no more leaf on the wind, no more crying. Crying to get back to where you come from.

All right, you're tuned in to 88.9 KPOV Bend. This is Backroads, and you just heard a song by Linda Ronstadt called Tu Solo Tu off of her album Canciones de Mi Padre, which is an album of hers from 1987, her first of traditional mariachi music. And she has said that she was inspired by an artist named Lola Beltran, who I played right before that, and you can sort of hear some similarities in their voice, kind of a deep, beautiful resonance. Right before that, you heard a track called Cancione Mixteca, which is actually a Mexican folk song from 1912, sung by Harry Dean Stanton. And as he said, it's sort of the theme song of Paris, Texas, the film. And the song to start that little group was Apache, a song by Apache Spirit called Indian Cowboy, which is kind of a nice blend of sort of the rock country identity with indigenous native identity as well, from 1977. It's been a pleasure being in the studio here today with John. I really appreciate it. I'm Susie Cream Cheese, and it's been a privilege. Up next, I'm going to play a couple songs. This next band is a band called Lone Pinon, who also played at the Sisters Folk Fest and was just really fun. They're from New Mexico, a string band, lots of instruments, really blending Spanish, Mexican, indigenous, Afro-American roots. And this track is called Julia.

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0: Welcome to Paradigms from KPOV, the radio show and podcast that brings you inspired, inspiring people with visions of a viable future for life on Earth that includes humans. Hi, I'm Baruch, host of the show. Glad to be here with you. Thanks for tuning in. I'm not going to do any big commentary this week because I've got three guests and they have a lot of wonderful things to share with us. Just to remind you, October 17th is No Kings. Check it out, nokings.org, to learn about events near you. Okay, now we're going to welcome back some wonderful people. It is my great pleasure to welcome Opium Moon back to Paradigms, Hamid Saidi, Itai Disraeli, and Lily Hayden. And MB Gordy is off doing an amazing Zappa tribute show and isn't going to join us today. But welcome.
1: Thank you so much for having us.
2: He's with us in spirit.
0: Yes. Very happy to talk with you always, and you have a new record out that's really quite something. The time has come. The time has come, and here we are. And so tell me about what is happening with Opium Moon and the music, and we'll get into all kinds of stuff.
1: This is 10 years that we've been playing together, and our first album was this magical coming together that just seemed like it was born from a spell of angels, and it won a Grammy, and we've gone on to, this is our fourth album together, and we went through some changes over the last 10 years, sort of responding to the political situations, responding to the kind of, adulation that comes from a Grammy, but we're at a tipping point as humans, and we all felt it so much, especially because we have the great Hamid Saidi, Santur Maestro from Iran, and the great Itai Disraeli, the bass maestro from Israel. And we come from, Christian, Muslim, and Jewish backgrounds. And everything has erupted. So not only are we returning to sort of the purity and essence of our soul's longings and, the basic natural organic chemistry that we have, but it's also kind of a soul's crying out, because each of the people in this band are feeling what is happening in the world so deeply. By the time has come, we mean the time has come to, it's a crucible of sorts. We have been refined by the fire. The time has come to evolve or perish, to put it bluntly. And it is as real as it gets when it comes to these people.
2: Well, I think it's real when it comes in a way to all people, because the questions, we're facing those questions both individually and collectively as a nation, as nations, as people, and also as all of humanity. I think we're in a place right now where the combination of machine-like people, the people that want

0: is fact anymore somehow. And we don't know based on which fact we need to analyze our situation. It's scary. It's extremely scary and confusing. And I think that time has come to be a little bit more straightforward, and I think see everything more clear and bring some light to darkness.
1: What you said, Lily, here you are, this diversity of people, you know, Jew, Muslim, Israeli, Iranian, American, Christian, the love that you all share with each other, you know, as above, so below, as below, so above. So the love that you all share and the creativity and the beauty that you make, I just want to say, may all of us of all our different tribes and creeds and nationalities realize that we can do that with each other. The world could be Opium Moon. You know, the world could make beautiful music together. It is possible. We can get there.
2: The cover of our album is a butterfly over the earth. It's an abstract painting, but it was meant to imply the butterfly effect, that maybe the harmony that we're making could have an effect, set a template, set a vibration of healing and harmony. And also the metaphor of transformation, that with each note, with each moment of true presence and listening, that we might transform into a better version of ourselves. We had a beautiful collaboration with a filmmaker and a dancer for the video that we made for the title song. She does this abstract dance with this giant block of ice melting, and we thought it was a really poignant metaphor for transformation. We're grateful that it has gone viral. We're on our way to 1.4 million streams of this video.
3: Completely organic. We just put it up there. No promotion, no anything.
2: Fantastic.
3: To just add to Lily's metaphor, you know, if you look at a butterfly's cocoon, it's not that pretty. What's happening in the cocoon is also pretty kind of, but out of it emerges that beauty and that flight and that, and I think that that exists for all of us. In other words, even really situations that seem dark or difficult, or that they contain within themselves the seeds of transformation and the possibility, if we choose to change it to something better. And that's part of also what we're trying to say, both with the cover and with the music.
1: Humans don't always agree about everything. And we're talking about this band as a microcosm. How do you deal with disagreement in your band, or a different perspective, or someone really wants to do it this way and someone really wants to do it this way? How does that work?
3: Well, you guys want to take this?
2: I'm pretty bossy. We agree on the heart. We agree in essence. We all want to share our music. On the most important things, we agree. It's so rare to have a chemistry with people where I know that whatever comes out is somehow going to be something that delights my soul. I don't have to lead. None of us has to lead. What is so exquisite and magical about this band, I think, is that we are all leaders, but that we enter a space with humility and an intent to listen to each other so that only what needs to be said is said. I don't think there's one false note on any of our records, honestly, and I say that with full humility. These are not records that could have been made, at least not for me, in my 20s. There's a mature virtuosity here. We're listening, and I think, again, to your point, that it is sort of a template for how to make peace in the world. More listening, fewer notes, fewer words. When we disagree, it's just technical stuff. I'm sure you're aware of the great Buddhist teacher, Thich Nhat Hanh. Itai really was a devoted student and still is of Thich Nhat Hanh, and I by extension. And he has a practice called compassionate listening. And do you want to explain what that is?
3: Basically, you know, most people never really listen to each other. And when we listen, we just wait to say the next thing we're going to say. But the practice of compassionate listening is centered on the idea that you listen for the sole purpose of relieving the suffering of the person you're listening to. So when you listen, you just listen. You don't offer opinions. You don't, even if they say wrong things, whatever, you don't correct them. You don't argue. The whole idea is to let the person be heard. Okay. In your traditional practice, it's one session. So like, let's say we do it with you. I'm listening. You're speaking. When it's over, I thank you, and it's over until the next

0: time. Me and Lily, when we do this, we take turns. But sometimes the taking turns can turn into like, I'm just arguing with everything I heard. So the whole idea is that the changing point is you're listening to relieve the suffering of the other person. And from my personal experience, once you do this with someone, it changes everything. And so in the band, I think the key, what really keeps us together over everything, is the fact that at the heart, like Lily said, at the heart of things, we are one. At the heart of things, we really feel each other's and respect each other so much and love each other so much. It's kind of like fights in the family, you know, kind of like somebody said something, or like somebody said something careless, or like somebody didn't understand what somebody else was doing, and they get, but it's usually technical stuff. Something we have to like deal with a gig or with like that kind of stuff. With the music, I don't think we've ever argued about anything. We just love hearing each other play. And so we just listen. And the idea is like, well, how can I make what I do make you sound even better? You know? And once you live like this, it's so much bigger than the little things. It's such a treasure. And we respect the treasure in each other. So that allows us to get past most usual stuff.
1: Especially in these inhumane times, actually caring for each other as family and having this uncanny chemistry where we don't even have to rehearse. I wish we did rehearse a little bit more just for the sheer pleasure of playing with each other. But when we get together, it's like the way the angels wanted. It's like the way the colors in a flower go together. It's just one of those special blessings of the gifts of this lifetime.
2: I'm talking with Hamid Saidi, Itai Disraeli, and Lily Hayden of Opium Moon. We'll be back with more of this wonderful conversation. But first, let's listen to the title track from the new album by Opium Moon, The Time Has Come. This is Paradigms from KPOV

0: The time has come. Opium Moon. All right, let's get back to my conversation with Lily Hayden, Itay Disraeli, and Hamid Saidi. Hamid, I want to acknowledge that the country that you come from has been illegally attacked by the country I come from, and that there is horror, and I feel like apologizing.
1: I wanted to see it from a different perspective, if we can. In continue of what Lily and Itay said, I want to add this. If we are mature enough, we are going to find something interesting and delightful during a conversation, even with the people that we disagree. In our situation, thankfully, we are agreeing in 99% of the thing that we are doing. But if we, sometimes we disagree, I learned this from this band. If we are disagreeing, but we trust each other and try to find something interesting. For example, I play something that it is not suitable for this song, and at least in this moment. I'm sure three other people are listening and trying to make sense out of it. Try to make it beautiful somehow, or help me come out of this situation. This is like metaphor for everything. And the situation in Iran is the very, very same situation, honestly. My entire family lives in Iran. Of course, I was worried about them. But at the same time, first Iran and Israel start fighting. As much as I was worried about my family, Itay was worried about my family. And I was worried about his family. And Lily was worried about everything. And MB was worried about the situation. The thing that, again, I learned, we are human being. We are simple human being. And simple human being, we have same desire. We get happy about the same thing. We get disappointed about almost same thing as well. So people doesn't have problem with each other. It is not about people. It could be about power. It could be about money. It could be about oil. It could be about many, many, many things. I don't want to say those are not important, or I don't want to say this is evil. These are the things that for normal human being, they are not the main thing to think about. Of course, we would love to have the best food on earth every day with the golden powder on top of it. Okay, sure. But if we have a healthy food, all of us, we're going to be absolutely happy and we don't think about anything else. And I think majority of people on earth are thinking like this. We are simple human beings and just we need to live our life and we need to feel happiness with each other, with around us, with everybody. Happiness is not a solo thing. It's just we need everybody to feel happy, to be able to feel happy ourselves as well. I hope I'm clear with my broken English. So the thing about this war, nobody needs to apologize. No human being, a normal human being, needs to apologize to other normal human beings because we are not responsible. We didn't plan for this. We have no idea what the hell is going on. And we don't know even why they are fighting. And we don't know, are they really fighting or they are putting together some shenanigan to do something else? We have no idea. So there is no need for apology. Just I feel so sorry for everyone who is hurting in this situation.
0: Humans learn from our experiences, and sometimes we have to learn from experiences that are awful. And I'm hoping that all of the madness that we're seeing coming from some of these greedy psychopaths that you referenced earlier, and I believe it's true that 99% of people are not down with that stuff. I'm hoping that the majority of us finally go, enough. The time has come.
1: That's right. Yeah.
2: Yeah, I
1: hope so too.
2: I have a slim hope in humanity like this. I mean, I think in the core of everyone, I'd like to believe that exists the, you know, that beating heart of reality, which I would like to believe is really about peace and is about love, even if it's buried very deep under all the greed and all that stuff. So, and I think there comes a point, like you said, Baruch, that people go like, wait, that doesn't feel right to me. That's they're telling me this and this, but it's not right. I don't agree. And I think more and more people feel this way.
3: Honestly, I think this is truly what is imbued in every note. When there is a purity of sound and purity of intention with a note, it cuts to the feeling of the heart, the true heart and essence of a human being. It's like a bell of mindfulness. It's like a reminder of our humanity. That is the only reason why I feel justified fiddling while Rome burns, so to speak, you know, because there's a clarity of connection there that hopefully will cause someone to be more compassionate and awake and see through the falsehoods and actually feel what feels real. I was telling my little cousin the other night, she was like trying to figure out, you know, who am I? What are the, I don't know who I am. I don't know what's true. And I can't imagine being a young person trying to find who you are in this cacophony. But I said, when you feel real love, you can feel it in your heart. It's sort of like when you're hugging a dog or a cat, you can feel that this feels real to me. When you feel that resonance of love, it's a linchpin. It can be sort of like an anchor of sorts. We can use those as the points of light around which to navigate. I hope that our music can help to do that, to lend some of that clarity and vibration of love.
2: And to add a little teeth to this beautiful flowery statement, as I think, you know, people think like hippies, you know, flowers, blah, blah. I think there's toughness and power and strength in love that doesn't really exist. Martin Luther King has a beautiful book called Courage to Love. And I also remember Woody Guthrie writing on his guitar, you know, this machine kills fascists. So I think in a way, to me, this music is revolutionary music. It's a revolutionary music because what it says, it doesn't beat you over the head with big drums and big rhythm guitars and loud, but it says to you, look, there is a way into the heart.
4: Feel.
2: The time has come for you to feel in your heart, because if you feel in your heart, you'll realize, oh, these are my brothers, you know, these are my sisters, and we're one family. Why should I go and kill somebody? You know, I mean, me and Hamid talk about this all the time. Our governments tell us we have to be enemies, but we're not enemies. You know, we're friends, we're brothers. The tradition has come from his country and from my country. It's so deep and so rich with so much philosophy and music and poetry and food and really deep thing that are all human achievements.
5: And really, cousins. I mean, let's get real here.
2: Yeah. Why should we like let that all just because somebody's trying to like be dog fighting with each other? We're nobody's dogs fighting in a dog ring, you know? We're the birds of paradise that fly over them while they're pecking in the dirt, and we actually bring in the song of the spheres.
5: I hope you're enjoying my conversation with Itai Disraeli, Hamid Saidi, and Lily Hayden of Opium Moon. If you're in the Los Angeles area, they've got some gigs coming up, so definitely check them out. The music is so wonderful, and where they're coming from is so beautiful and real, and something that I think we can all connect with, need to connect with. Okay, let's get back now to my conversation with members of Opium Moon. You're listening to Paradigms from KPOV. We each choose, whether we're really aware of it or not, how much to engage with ideology and all the destructive emotional reactivity that goes with that and all that stuff. You know, we get to choose. And if we deal with those things with ourselves, then when we're dealing with each other, it's this. Yeah. It's the love. It's the connectedness. It's not hard.
2: Yeah, it's the funny thing is, like, people say, it's so hard to have peace. It's so hard to have love. That's the easy way. The other way is the hard way. The war is the hard way. The greed. Yeah,
1: exactly.
2: That's, you know, why you want to work so hard. Let's relax. Let's have a good time. And it's funny because, you know, I think that when you touch it for 1 second and you realize, oh, my God, I've been in a desert with no water. All of a sudden, I got a little water. I have something green around me. I mean, like, who wants to go back to the, you know,
5: We need a big truck with big speakers playing this record outside the White House.
2: Amen.
5: Nonstop. See if we can make that happen. Well, okay, let's pivot a little bit. You all get together, you play this music. I know as soon as the four of you in a room, it's happening. And I also know that you do play for other people live at times. You do concerts. Are there any coming up? Can people go and hear you live coming up anytime soon?
3: Yes, so we're working on a tour for 2027 for festivals and such. And the framing of this song is international. It's resonating very well in Asia and Europe and different parts of Latin America. So, you know, my hope is that there will be some way for us to get there. The touring world has not fully recovered since COVID, to be honest. You know, and we are all pretty comfortable adults in town, you know, making a living and living comfortable lives. So we can't just get in the van. But, you know, if people want to hear us, they can ask their venues and they can reach out. And we want to share this gift around the world.
2: The time has come for us to play around the world.
3: Yeah, we want that. And in the meantime, we're sharing the album with as many people as we can. And we're playing in Los Angeles. And hopefully we'll have another Grammy nomination and or win this year with this album. And if that happens, that's another vehicle to share the album. We're kind of working on all fronts and hoping that the YouTube success will lead to actual live shows as well.
1: But meanwhile, we are going to play on October 8th in Los Angeles, also November 1st in Los Angeles, and December 3rd in Los Angeles, all in our cities in the three different venues. But we are trying to put together something big for next year.
5: That's great.
3: And in the meantime, we all have, we take the spirit of what we bring together everywhere we go. Hamid is working on music for different stage productions, and he has a beautiful project of his own that he shares. And Itai has a beautiful solo record, and I have a record from last year that was very special to me. And I also score a Netflix show and a bunch of movies and stuff. So we bring the spirit of that same heart to everything we do, but the confluence of our hearts come together in this really magical way for this album.
5: And if I haven't said it already, it's a beautiful album. To sit down and listen to it is to be nourished and fed on so many levels. It's really beautiful. And, you know, as I'm sure you all are, I'm just totally in love with nature and the earth and the beauty of aliveness and life and all the amazing forms life comes in. And this record kind of speaks to that. You know, it's got that juicy nature alive thing going on. I don't have a better way to say it. And it's just a lovely listen.
3: That means a lot.
2: You know, we actually listen to it ourselves. Like, you know, it's not always, sometimes you finish a record and you're like, okay, great. I just don't want to listen to it anymore. But this one so far has been on our playlist and we really enjoy, we discover new things in it ourselves, you know, so it's very rewarding.
5: Well, the magic that happens when you're playing instruments and, you know, you're all masters at your instruments, but there are those little accidental things that happen that maybe you could reproduce them, but they happen by accident and they add this amazingness. And that's just one of the beautiful things about music and all art is the spontaneity. There's intention, maybe without always design. There's, you know, intention, but with embracing the organicity of it and allowing it to lead you sometimes.
1: Thank you so much. It means a lot.
3: What is also such a lovely thing is, we have themes, but 90% of the music is improvised. It is given. We really are letting nature take its course, so to speak. And in fact, the title song that has been resonating in this, you know, viral activity was actually one take, no overdubs.
5: Love it.
2: I think in a way, part of our message is, you know, find the people that you resonate with and create something beautiful freely with them. It doesn't have to be music. It can be food, it can be, but find like-heart people and create, because we feel that those little creations are like, they're like pillars of light. They generate light both for you and for those around you. And the more we do this, I think the happier we'll be and the better place we'll be. And so that's also part of what we kind of like to suggest with our music. You know?
5: I like to say life is one big improv, because it is. And right. So improvisational music, I love music, right? We all love music, all kinds of music. I listen to all kinds of music. Improvisational music takes you on a different kind of journey. It's a different kind of magic. And so I love that, knowing that much of your music is improvised, or you have something you're working with and you're playing with different aspects of it and with each other and tossing it back and forth, I imagine, sort of a ping pong game. You know, here, I'll do this. Now you take it and you do this with it. And we end up with something that is so rich with so many aspects and layers. And I think that is actually really important for our brain. I think the human brain, the mind, we need that kind of stuff in order to keep thriving. I think if you just the same thing over and over again, well, then you just end up in the same thing over and over again.
1: Yeah.
3: And actually, as you were saying that, it occurred to me that every religion, every practice was originated in a spirit, in a moment of revelation. And when it gets codified, it becomes dogma or it becomes oppressive. And by creating music that is revelation in action, is in a way the living gospel. It models what it means to really be alive and to be evolving as a spirit.
5: We'll be back with the final part of my conversation with Hamid Saidi, Lily Hayden, and Itai Disraeli. But here's another track from The Time Has Come. This one's called Morning Sun.

0: from their new album, The Time Has Come, that's Opium Moon with Morning Sun. And now here's the final part of my conversation with members of Opium Moon, Lily Hayden, Itai Disraeli, and Hamid Saidi. I have been in situations that were natural disaster, ruined cities. There's beauty in every aspect of it. It's just about finding that. And when you look for that and you see that, it changes what you do. And like what you're all talking about, the love you all feel as a group with each other and the way that that inspires and motivates this music, which then embodies that for all of us to experience. Like, we all get to do that all the time if we're willing. Yeah. It's simply a matter of choosing to do it.
1: Yeah. I also wanted to just add that, you know, despair is, you know, when you're in the presence of suffering, it is correct to despair. Or I don't know if despair is the right word. To feel, you know, compassion, you know, to suffer with your, and it's hard not to when you read the news and when you see the insensitivity and when you, you know, when you see that 1,000 people have been executed in Iran in just the last few months. And when you see that, you know, all the places where people have been inhumane to each other. I've spent quite a bit of time actually with people as they're dying. One of the things that I've learned, and I've played for people as they've left this realm, 8 times to be exact, starting with my parents. And I realized that in the face of when you are looking at end times in a way, you still show up with your song. You still show up wearing a pretty outfit. You still show up with a pastry, with a flower. You show up with a good story and a good attitude and your full spirit. And in fact, it almost calls out the best in you in a way. Whatever's happening now, we don't know. We know that we have to come with our full humanity. And I believe that whatever is happening now, playing with a purity of heart, bringing a pure note, playing with pure love, knowing that people, to Hamid's point, that people care about each other. We're not fighting with each other. That there is something that we are family. Bringing this heart at whatever point in our human history we find ourselves, that is the correct thing to do. You show up with your full heart. And that's what we aim to do with this music.
2: Beautiful. I would like to add this to this beautiful statement. Don't get to the play that it is not for us as a human being. The play of we are from this country, you are from that country, I am from this political party, you are from that political party. This play is not a real play, I believe. This is the illusion. And I think this is the time that we need to be smarter and don't get to the play that it is not belonging to us. Just getting together is us, you know, as a human being, talking with each other, agree or disagree with each other, is a play of us. This is human being. But hiding behind an ideology, hiding behind a political party, hiding behind the national something, it is not human being nature, I believe. We need to be careful and not get to this play.
0: There's a story in the Abrahamic tradition, so Jewish, Christian, and Muslim, of an early time, you all know the story, where humans all spoke the same language and they were building together. They were working together to build a tower to heaven. And the deity didn't like that and scattered their languages and blah, blah, blah. But now we're back to, we can all speak the same language. We literally have the ability to understand any language on earth right now.
2: Exactly.
0: So maybe we can come back and really work together. That's what I'm thinking.
2: You know, that's such a great, I am hopeful, honestly. I am hopeful. I am. In Farsi, we have something, we say, Delam Roshan. It means I have light in my heart for future. So I am very, very hopeful and positive that this is this is the time that we all start questioning, am I really, really right? What is really, really going on? And unfortunately, we don't find right answer for this question. So when we don't find the right answer for this kind of question, we go back to our nature and try to find out ourselves. So just let me talk to this person who is from, I don't know, from the U.S. that is fighting with me that I'm coming from Iran. So we are enemies, or we tell us from Israel and we are enemies. Can we talk? Can we see what is going on? Can we have a coffee together? Can we just, oh my God, you like your coffee this way. I like this coffee this way too. I swear to God, the first moment I was in Tel Aviv and I felt like, holy mother of God, this is exactly like Tehran. I feel like, know these people. Exactly each person he's passing by without talking to them. I feel like, knowing, I know, I feel the smile, I feel the passion that our people are talking to each other very loud and passionate with the hand. I know this guy, he's exactly like my cousin. I know this lady, she's exactly like my sister. So the moment that we start sort of going back to nature and find out ourselves what is really going on, I think a lot of problems going to be solved.
3: That's so beautiful, Hamid. And I agree with everything you said and what you said, Lillian, but also what you said. And I'm not a scientist. I play one on TV. I want to say that I was thinking about something that we learned from quantum physics. And that is the idea that the observer changes the nature of what's been observed. Meaning, we can change the situation by the way we look at it, right? Meaning, and this is something that Lily always says, but I think it's a great saying, like, it's really one way to use your imagination. So one way of using your imagination is, okay, it's despair, it's bad, it's hatred, it's good. The other way of using your imagination is peace, there's love, there's music. It's really, how do we want to see that situation? And I think the big fight in the world is on the story that we're going to tell, or telling each other. And that's why I think it's so important, like Hamid said, we need to slow down, come back to the reality of who we are, listen to each other, and dare to have the imagination to imagine, to see what we want to be. Because it's just as easy. In fact, it's easier. Me and Hamid always talk about, like, when we're going to have an Opium Moon concert in Tehran one day, you know, we're going to like the Middle East tour, you know, Israel,
4: Riyadh,
3: all the countries, you know. And I think that once we do, I think they're going to love our music there. And I think it's a message of peace. And as I said earlier, I think this is so hardcore and it's so real and so powerful that's one of the things that why I'm not despairing. Okay. Because for me, I'd rather use my imagination in a way that, like, well, there's the evils of the world and there's many of them. We're not blind to them. We don't pretend they're there. We see them, but we also can create something different. We have this power. And I feel very fortunate to have this group where we all can have that mind that we can, and do this and put it out in such a beautiful record that anybody, without even talking to us, they can hear and go, like, you know, I somehow feel that, like, Hafiz has a beautiful line. He says, no one can sit with one of my verses without feeling that God has just came a little nearer, you know? And I feel this, no one can sit with one of our songs without feeling just a little bit closer to reality, you know? And that's why I'm not despairing.
4: Good medicine.
1: MB has the biggest heart of anyone, and he is able to speak in plainer English than any of us. He just says, bro, come on, let's get together. So he'd be the one giving us all a big bear hug. This album takes its time, even when short form content is the sort of mark of relevance these days. Our first song is 9.5 minutes, and we don't get to the first written theme until 2.5 minutes in. We are defiantly human. We are defiantly taking our time. We set the stage for a slow seduction. We are taking our time. We are carving our space. It's cinematic. It's deliberately cinematic, as if to create a If life is just a dream, if life is just a movie of our lives, in a way, we are creating a movie that allows for our humanity, allows us to breathe. Itai says, it's time to slow down and pet your humanity. So anybody who's listening, we invite you into this world to be a little bit more human.
0: Thank you so much.
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2: 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Thank you so much.
0: Hamid, Lily, Itai, it was such a wonderful pleasure to talk with you again. Great conversation. I love what you're doing. The music is amazing. And the mission is the great mission, spreading love. Folks, you definitely want to check out the rest of this record. 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You can also find Opium Moon on Bandcamp and YouTube. Thank you so much, Lily, Hamid, and Itai. Folks, I hope you'll visit the Paradigms website, paradigms.life, where all of our episodes are archived. 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The election is coming up in November. I hope you're registered and ready. Have an affinity group. Make it a joyful thing to go and participate in democracy. All right, we're going to listen to one more track from The Time Has Come. It's called The Heron, the Fish, and the Soul. Thank you, Opium Moon. The word for the week is love. Let us share it, recognize it, practice it. Love. Baruch signing off for this episode of Paradigms. We'll be back next time with more inspiring people. Until then, love and be well.

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4: Welcome to Played in Oregon, where we feature great performances from around the Pacific Northwest. I'm Brandi Parisi. On today's show, from a Chamber Music Northwest Summer Festival performance, a work that's been called one of the miracles of 19th century music, Felix Mendelssohn's Octet in E-flat for strings. And later, acclaimed American pianist Evren Ozell plays one of Beethoven's celebrated last piano sonatas. And that's all coming up on Played in Oregon. Chamber Music Northwest closed its 2025 Summer Festival Concert Series at Call Auditorium on the campus of Reed College with a concert called Powerhouse Strings, featuring Mendelssohn's monumental and beloved Octet for Strings. Written when the composer was 16 years old, it was one of the first works by Mendelssohn to be very well received, and its novel instrumentation effectively created a new chamber music genre. Felix's sister Fanny reported that one movement, the scherzo, was inspired by the Walpurgis Night Dream in Goethe's Faust, a satirical, open-air fantasy play borrowing characters from A Midsummer Night's Dream, like Oberon, Titania, and Puck. For this midsummer concert at Reed College, 8 talented young musicians came together: Hao Zhou, Lucy Wong, Sonoko Miriam-Veld, Edvard Erdahl, Isabel I. Durenberger, Aidan Kane, Tate Zavadiuk, and Daniel Terrell.

0: Violinists Hao Zhou, Lucy Wang, Sonoko Miriam Veld, and Edvard Erdahl. Violists Isabel I. Durenberger and Aidan Kane. And cellists Tate Zovadiuk and Daniel Torell. From Chamber Music Northwest's finale concert of their 2025 Summer Festival at Reed College's Call Auditorium. That was the Octet for Strings in E-flat by Felix Mendelssohn. 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
4: 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You're listening to Proglies. I'm Jim Creel. Well, welcome back as we start our second hour of Proglies. We last heard from Jethro Tull with Skating Away on the Thin Ice of a New Day from their War Child album. Before that, Gentle Giant gave us Proclamation from The Power and the Glory. And at the top of the set, King Crimson with Fallen Angel from their LP Red. This is all 1974 tonight, folks, so that's what we're doing. It was kind of a good year in some ways, maybe not the best, but a pretty good year for progressive rock. Anyway, why don't we go ahead and get back to the music, and I'll be back at the next break. Enjoy. Enjoy.

0: 88.9 KPOV, Bend. This is Progley's. I'm Jim Creel. Okay, yeah, we're doing all 1974 tonight. Everything on tonight's playlist was released in 1974. We just heard from Eloy with Castles in the Air from their LP Floating. Before that, Hatfield and the North gave us Calyx from their self-titled premier LP. And starting the set off, Griffin with Opening Moves from Red Queen to Griffin 3. If you've never seen Griffin play live or on television, you should do yourself a favor. They're a pretty amazing band. They use a lot of woodwind instruments and to great effect. Okay, well, why don't we keep it rolling, and I'll be back in a bit.
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3: Welcome to the ultimate oldie show. Hi, this is Mike Fisher. Thank you so much for tuning in. President Eisenhower calls out federal troops to enforce school deed segregation against white mobs in Arkansas. Jimmy Hoffa becomes the head of the Teamsters Union. Russia launches the first satellite in Earth orbit, Sputnik, triggering a national debate about American scientific competency. And the European Economic Community, better known as the Common Market, is formed to promote the economy of Europe. Ford Motor Company's Edsel, it's a historic failure, and the 1957 Chevrolet becomes the era's most popular car. Frisbees are a hot fad, and Hank Aaron leads the Milwaukee Braves to a World Series victory over the Yankees. What year are we talking about? The year we're not only going to put the spotlight on news and culturally, but musically, as we count down the top 30 doo-wop records according to Rate Your Music in the class of 1957.

somewhat little, somewhat a lot. Some folks are happy with what they've got.

Yeah, two record collectors. Thanks so much for tuning in to the Ultimate Oldies Show, your two-hour historical and educational review of the artists, producers, songwriters, arrangers, culture,

news, and most critically, the records of the late 1940s to the early 1970s, featuring stories, anecdotes, chart information, interview clips, and trivia. Hi, this is Mike Fisher. In this edition, we are illuminating the top 30 doo-wop records from the class of 1957, according to Rate Your Music. Number 28, The Shells, Baby Oh Baby, Johnson record label, 21 on the pop charts, didn't peak until 1960, but was released in 1957, and that story will be a moment away. The Collegians, Zoom, Zoom, Zoom, Winley record label, December of our spotlight year, and we opened the show with our number 30 record, The Flamingos, The Ladder of Love, Decca record label, Summer, 1957. It's 1959. Record collectors and high school students Don Folletti and Wayne Sturley venture into their usual haunts, record stores. They were hunting for out-of-print master recordings of vocal groups that stores like Slim Rose's Times Square Records considered hard to get and were willing to pay to get copies. The best way? Well, it was to locate record label owners, usually small label proprietors, and convince them to press a few hundred to a few thousand copies so Don and Wayne could act as middlemen between the record label and the store. One of their favorites was a 1957 single, Baby Oh Baby, and the duo sought out Johnson Records, now run by Jim McCarthy. He was happy. I'll press hundreds of copies for you. And they sold them to Slim, who put it on Alan Frederick's Night Train show, of which the Times Square store was a sponsor. Soon, Cousin Brucey was playing it. Alan Freed was playing it. And, believe it or not, 3 years after it was originally cut and essentially forgotten, The Shells, Baby Oh Baby, became a top 40 hit in 1960, thanks to two record collectors. Unusual in the vocal harmony realm, the Kovacs rehearsed for about 2 years before they sought to get management. And when they did, they called up Harold Records and arranged for an audition. Why Harold? Well, one of the members' wives looked up record companies in the phone book, and Harold was the first that she found. Well, the Kovacs, that wasn't really a cool name, according to Harold. They were given a couple of choices and eventually selected Sunbeams. Couple releases on Harold, not much action and not much promotion. So the Sunbeams bided their time to when their contract expired and signed with Hull Records, who was very interested in recording one of their songs. Here is Please Say You'll Be Mine by the Sunbeams as we continue to illuminate the top 30 doo-wop records from the class of 1957, according to Rate Your Music, in this edition of the Ultimate Oldie Show.

Thank you.

0: Unusual in the record business, the owner of Accelo Records, Ernie Young, allowed Maurice Williams to retain that song's publishing rights. And when the Diamonds later had a number two hit with it, worked out financially very well for the lead singer for the Gladiolas. Thanks so much for tuning in to the Ultimate Oldies Show. Mike Fisher with you. We're counting down the top 30 doo-wop records from the class of 1957, according to Rate Your Music, and the Gladiolas version of Little Darlin' clocks in at our number 25 position. Accelo record label, 41 pop, 11 R&B, April of our spotlight year. The Platters, My Dream, Mercury record label, 24 on the pop charts for the most successful vocal group of the 1950s. May of our spotlight year, and the Sunbeams, Please Say You'll Be Mine. Acme record label, 1957. So was there an inspiration for Juanita? J.T. Carter, in an interview on the Pocono Records website, says yes. It was a Spanish girl in the neighborhood. I picked up the beat to the wiggle of her hips. If she had ever turned around to talk to us, we wouldn't have even known what to do. And keeping the beat, as Carter noted, was his job with the Cress. People take for granted the lead singer is the leader of the group. They think he's doing more of the song. But this just isn't true. That's the easy part. The rest of us make him look good when he steps up to tell the story. The bass singer, that's me, sets the tempo, chooses the key, forecasts the changes, and actually starts and finishes the song. The bass sets a nice foundation for the harmony, so all the singers can stack notes on top. The bass makes the other notes shine and sound crisp. And Carter offers that there was a benefit to being in a popular group, considering the prevalence of gangs in New York in the 1950s and early 1960s. Not the kind of gangs we see today, Carter offered, more like the Sharks and Jets of West Side Story. If you were part of a singing group, everyone loved you. The girls flocked to us. And I admit that's the real reason we did it. We could travel freely on our home turf and didn't get beat up by gangs. However, traveling as a black performer in the 1950s and 1960s wasn't always easy. There were genuine respect and camaraderie between black and white performers, Carter said. Bobby Darin and Frankie Avalon were really great guys. Frankie was one of the nicest guys I've ever known. I used to call him a blue-eyed soul brother. Black people weren't allowed in the local delis or restaurants, so the white performers would go out and buy us our sandwiches for lunch when we were rehearsing. And the Cress were one of the more unusual doo-wop groups in the respect that that was primarily the domain of one-hit wonders. But the Cress scored 7 top 40 hits, 4 top 20s, and 1 top 10 in the 1960s. And the interracial quintet from Manhattan, New York, has the number 24 record in our countdown. Coming up, it's My Juanita, the Cress, as we continue to spotlight the top 30 doo-wop records from the class of 1957 in this edition of the Ultimate Oldies Show.
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town's fairgrounds receive an unearthly visitation, with thousands of cheering kids on hand, alerted in advance to expect not Martians, not Russians, but Santa, traveling by Sputnik, accompanied by Mutnik. Santa keeps on top of the news as he begins his pre-Christmas tour of the country, with first stop, as always, at Allentown, thanks to the efforts of Max Hess. Sputnik, space helmets, and Santa. Oh, there's a jolly Christmas ahead for us all.

not the only time that song hit on the Billboard charts. Thanks so much for tuning in to the Ultimate Oldies Show. Class of 1957, top 30 doo-wop records, according to Rate Your Music, including Lee Andrews and the Hearts. Long Lonely Nights, Chess record label 45 on the pop charts, August. Far Spotlight Year, The Tune Weavers, Happy Birthday Baby. Checker record label 5 on the pop charts, September 1957. And we started the set off with the original version of Little Darling, composed by Maurice Williams. The Gladiolas, Excello record label 41 pop, 11 R&B, 25 in our countdown, Spring 1957. In addition to Lee Andrews and the Hearts version, Clyde McFatter had a version that peaked at number 59 in the same year. The Four Seasons scored a Bubbling Under hit in 1964, and the highest charting version was Bobby Vinton's in 1965. The Dells also recorded a version of Long Lonely Nights, and their version hit number 74 in 1970 over a 23-year span. 5 times on the charts for Long Lonely Nights. The Dubs were formed from the merger of 2 short-lived vocal groups in Harlem, the Five Wings and the Scale Tones. The Five Wings featured Jackie Rue, later of Jackie and the Starlights, Frank Edwards, Billy Carlisle, Melvin Flood, and Tommy Gray. And they recorded for King in 1955, but they weren't able to find any success, and Rue, Flood, and Edwards departed, with Butch Hamilton joining, and Carlisle's cousin, Richard Blandon, was in following his discharge from the United States Air Force. The Scale Tones had been formed with Jake Miller and Thomas Gardner, adding Cleveland Still, James Montgomery, and Don Archer, and they made one record for JD in 1956. Blandon, after some prompting, showed up at a Scale Tone rehearsal, and a new group was merged from all those members. Blandon, Carlisle from the Five Wings, Still, Miller, and Gardner from the Scale Tones. The Five Wings manager, Buddy Johnson's brother Hiram, offered to manage the new groups. One release as the Marvels, unsuccessful, I Won't Have You Breaking My Heart. And then they renamed themselves the Dubs, and this was their first release on the Johnson label.

0: Another doo-wop racial ellipsis. White group, white producer, black musical arranger, and a sound so totally street corner that DJs and listeners all over the country were initially persuaded they must be black. Today, you can hear the straight pop harmony elements they formed at a high school audition for South Pacific, more clearly as part of Irreducible Blend that gave such 50s harmony discs a kick that was a hell of a lot more than sociological. Not that the sociological kick didn't help the Mellow Kings transcend their drippier inclinations. Thanks so much for tuning in to the Ultimate Oldie Show. Mike Fisher with you, class of 1957, top 30 doo-wop records, including our number 20 selection, The Mellow Kings. Tonight, tonight. Herald record label, 77 on the pop charts, August 1957, and the Dubs, Don't Ask Me to Be Lonely. Lana record label, 72 on the pop charts, July of our spotlight year. The commentary was offered by Dave Marsh in his book, The Heart of Rock and Soul, 1001 Greatest Singles Ever Made. He was born June 20th, 1944. Followed in his dad's gospel footsteps, singing in the Harlem Air Juniors at his church at the age of five. And his soon-to-be very famous brother was there too. Well, in the wake of his brother's group's success, Lewis joined a Washington Heights group that would be known as the Teen Chords. And he was joined by a Hispanic second tenor, Rosilio Roca, a Caucasian baritone, Lyndon Harold, and African-American bass, David Little, a 13-year-old first tenor, Ralph Vaughn, a pal of the Velvets' Charles Sampson, joined in June of 1956. And the very night that the Teen Chords met Vaughn at the Apollo, Sampson escorted them to Bobby Robinson's 125th Street record store, and they auditioned with the brothers group, yeah, the teenagers, who can explain? Bobby signed them on the spot. Lewis Lyman wrote Lydia, half of the group's rockin' debut single, waxed in November of 1956, and the first release on Robinson's new Fury label. A month later, Robinson and Lewis crafted what would become Lewis Lyman and the Teen Chords' most memorable record. Coming up, it's Happy, Tra-la-la-la-la. Yeah, and that is Sam the Man, Taylor, on sax solo, much as he did for Lewis's brother, Frankie Lyman and the Teenagers on their records. As we continue to illuminate the top 30 doo-wop records according to Rate Your Music from the class of 1957 in this edition of the Ultimate Oldie Show.
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Through hundreds of miles, the Canadian Rockies stretch in wintry grandeur. A skier's paradise where 700 inches of snow fall yearly. But to the transcontinental highway builders, this beauty is a formidable barrier. For this is the home of the avalanche, one of nature's mightiest forces. As engineers watch, the colossal torrent of snow gathers speed and size. These avalanches must be foreseen and studied in all their characteristics before roads may be routed through the high passes. Here in the trigger zone caused by prevailing winds, they are especially prevalent and dangerous. Awe-inspiring in their destruction, they represent one of the greatest challenges to those who would span a continent.

the record that landed them a spot on Alan Freed's package tour of the United States and Canada. Thanks so much for tuning in to the Ultimate Oldies Show. Mike Fisher with you, class of 1957, and we are embracing the top 30 doo-wop records according to Rate Your Music, including the Stack of Wax at our number 17 position. The Dubs, Could This Be Magic? Gone record label, their biggest hit, 23 on the pop charts, November 1957. The Diamonds, their version of Silhouettes. Mercury record label, 10 pop, 6 R&B, November of our spotlight year. And we started the set off with Lewis Lyman and the Teen Courts, I'm So Happy. Fury record label, Summer 1957. Our next group was formed at Cooper Junior High School in Harlem. They started singing at an elevated train station near 120th Street, graduated to amateur night contests at the Apollo. In fact, they won 3 in a row. That brought them to the attention of Paul Winley, who was impressed and signed them to his Winley record label. That was after the Jesters were courted by Old Town, but just couldn't, for whatever reason, sign the contract. Winley hooked him up with Dave Clowney. You know him better as Dave Baby Cortez from his number one 1959 hit, The Happy Organ. And for the group that was influenced by fellow neighborhood quintets and quartets, the Cadillacs, the Five Willows, and the Valentines, their first release in May of 1957 actually made our countdown. The authorship? Well, where have you heard this story before? Adam Jackson told Uncle Marvy that he wrote the tune one night on a subway. And by the time he got to record it, Clowney and Winley's names were included as composers. Well, the one guy that apparently they left out was Cole Porter. The lyrics basically had been adapted from Porter's 1948 hit, So In Love, written for the musical Kiss Me, Kate. In the conversation that Uncle Marvy had with Adam, he was a bit surprised. Maybe it was subconscious. Fortunately, it didn't become a hit, or yeah, you know what would have come next? The lawsuit. But it is beloved in the doo-wop community. Here is So Strange, the Jesters, the record at our number 16 position, as we continue to illuminate the top 30 doo-wop records from the class of 1957, according to Rate Your Music, in this edition of the Ultimate Oldie Show.

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4: Hello.
5: Yeah.
4: How old
5: are you?
4: I'm 13.
5: How old are you?
4: I'm only 14.
5: Oh, boy, I love you, Wolfman.

12-day wait for weather conditions which would keep fallout at a minimum and scored a complete success. But the series will range from this baby blast with only half the power of the Hiroshima bomb to the most massive weapon tested on this continent. Background for this series of tests, increasing controversy over the dangers of fallout, with the Atomic Energy Commission coming under mounting criticism both abroad and at home. At stake are grave world issues.

Maybe the longing in the vocal performance comes from the fact that the group was not founded in the United States, but in Greenland. Thanks so much for tuning in to the Ultimate Oldies Show. Mike Fisher with you. We're counting down the top 30 doo-wop records from the class of 1957, according to Rate Your Music. And that is our number 12 record, The Pastels, Been So Long, Mascot record label, 24 on the pop charts, late in our spotlight year. The Solitaires, Walking Along, Old Town record label, January of 1957, number 13 in our countdown. The Five Satins, To the Isle, Ember record label, 25 pop, summer of 1957, our number 14 record, and before the top of the hour. The Platters, I'm Sorry, Mercury record label, 11 on the pop charts for the best-selling vocal group in the 1950s, also number 15 in our countdown, and The Jesters, So Strange, Winley record label, 100 on the pop charts, 16 in our countdown, summer 1957. Summer 1955. As D. Irwin stated, you could tell it was summer because you could see the ground through the snow. Four members of the Air Force stationed at Narsarsuaq Base in Greenland started singing together, helped pass the time. They performed at the service clubs and eventually approached a pianist, D. Irwin, who had recently been staged at Semiutuk in Greenland. 40 men, 2 dogs, and a cat. That was it. About forming a quintet. D. was the lead singer. Eventually, the group took the name The Rocketeers after one of the members left. Remaining, Richard Travis on first tenor, Tony Thomas on second tenor, and J.B. Willingham on baritone. Eventually, those three were transferred to Andrews Air Force Base in Washington, D.C. in late 1955. And their lead, Sergeant Irwin, he was transferred to the same base about 3 months later, allowing the quartet to resume its singing. And they played at service clubs and USOs in Washington for the next several months. They won a local competition, the Tops and Blues, at Andrews, and went on the final round in the summer of 1956 at Mitchell Air Force Base in Long Island, New York. They performed the Nearness of You, but were beaten out by another military group, an Air Force group from Pittsburgh, the Dell Vikings. Eventually, the Rocketeers decided to travel to Manhattan, knock on a few doors. It didn't take long. B. Caslon, the owner of Hole Records, heard them sing Been So Long, and signed them. But she didn't like the name. As D recalls, the members were brainstorming. We looked around the room. We said, Jimmy's dark, D's light, Tony's light. Oh my goodness, pastel colors. The Pastels. The newly christened Pastels went into the studio in October 1956 and cut what became their most memorable record, and all started in Greenland. Our next group got booed off the stage at Apollo singing our number 11 record. 8 gang members in Harlem decided fighting wasn't the coolest thing they could do and started singing. Eventually, pared down to a quintet. Joe Greer on lead, Leroy Binns first tenor, Stephen Brown on second tenor, Glenn Moore Jackson on baritone, and Ross Buford on bass. Street corners, hallways, stairwells, wherever they could, and eventually the Apollo Tuesday Night Amateur Competition. They scanned Billboard magazine and saw the hit list and decided that since they were intent on making the charts, they would call themselves the Charts. Joe Greer composed Desiree, Joe alternating between smoky voice lead and soaring falsettos. 3 verses, no chorus or bridge. The Apollo crowd booed them off the stage. They barely escaped, but they had the last laugh. Desiree became our number 11 record as we continue to illuminate the top 30 doo-wop records from the class of 1957, according to Rate Your Music, in this edition of the Ultimate Oldies Show.

0: with lyrics like a big explosion, big and loud, mushrooms me right up on a cloud, an atom bomb baby, sweet as a plum, carries more wallop than uranium. Thanks so much for tuning into the Ultimate Oldies Show. Mike Fisher with you, counting down the top 30 doo-wop records from the class of 1957, including one of the oddest mixes of Cold War and Indian Reservation imagery that you will probably ever hear in a record. The Five Stars, Atom Bomb Baby, Colonel record label, number 10 in our countdown, April 1957. And the charts, Desiree, Everlast record label, 88 on the pop charts, 11 in our countdown, May of 1957. Now, reportedly, the falsetto singing style of the next lead on our number 9 record influenced the Four Seasons and Lou Christie. Little Joe Cook was born in South Philadelphia, started singing in the church. His mother, Annie Hall, was locally well-known blues singer, and his grandmother was a Baptist preacher. By the time he was 12, he and three cousins had formed a gospel vocal quartet, the Evening Stars. They had a one-hour weekly radio show in Philadelphia. Cook then perfected his falsetto singing, as well as developing his personality, and first recorded in 1949. In 1951, the group recorded Say a Prayer for the Boys in Korea for Apex Records. In the early 1950s, Cook decided to transition from gospel-infused music to secular rhythm and blues music after declining an offer to join the Soul Stirrers after Sam Cooke left. Formed a new group, the Thrillers, Ferry Hill on second lead, Richard Frazier on tenor, Donald Burnett on baritone, and Henry Pascal on bass. They earned a contract from Oki Records, and their first single was a regional fad dance hit, Do the Slop, which they performed at the Apollo Theater. And their second single, composed by Cook, featuring his falsetto lead, became their only top 40 record. Coming up, it's Peanuts, Little Joe, and the Thrillers as we continue to share the top 30 doo-wop records from the class of 1957 in this edition of the Ultimate Oldies Show.
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The Navy gasoline tanker Mission, cut squarely in two, lies in shallow water in the Delaware following a collision with a freighter and an ensuing explosion which could be heard in Maryland 40 miles away. At the time these pictures were made, nine of the crew members of the tanker, including its captain, were missing. The freighter, the Elna II of Liberian registry, also caught fire but was beached and the flames brought under control. Some of the crew, badly injured and burned in the explosion, are removed by the Coast Guard Army Engineer tugs for treatment ashore. The stretch of river known as the Graveyard of Ships takes yet another toll.

Between February of 1951 and November of 1953, the Dominoes scored 11 top 10 hits on the R&B charts, including two number ones, Have Mercy Baby and 60 Minute Man. The well dried, but they still had one more top 10. In fact, their only million seller up their sleeve. Thanks so much for tuning in to the Ultimate Oldie Show. Mike Fisher with you, class of 1957, and we are counting down the top 30 records according to Rate You Music, including our number 7 selection, The Dominoes, their cover of Stardust, Liberty record label, 12 on the pop charts, 5 on the R&B charts, summer of 1957. The Drifters, Fools Fall in Love, Atlantic record label, 69 pop, 10 R&B, 8 in our countdown, March of 1957. And Little Joe and the Thrillers, Peanuts, Okie record label, 22 pop, 9 in our countdown, September of our spotlight year. Dave Marsh, in his book, The Heart of Rock and Soul, 1001 Greatest Singles Ever Made, writes about our number 6 record. One of the great lost arts of the 50s is the line dance, a bizarre adolescent ritual in which couples form two cues, males to the left, females to the right, and then sashayed down the aisle, formed in the middle of the slow, sensual beat of records like Chuck Willis's Betty and Dupree. You needed to have visited New Guinea to understand the line dance, the most famous variant of which was the stroll, as a mating ritual. And though the stroll itself was over as a craze before the 50s died, the line dance persisted, at least into the mid-1960s. I can remember doing it to dancing in the street. The stroll was something special, though, maybe the greatest pre-twist rock and roll dance style, and an important fixture in the heyday of Dick Clark's American Bandstand. Chuck Willis made his considerable career as king of the stroll, but the definitive stroll anthem was done by the Diamonds, the Canadian chicken rock quartet who also contributed Little Darling and a half dozen worse examples of R&B cover song exploitation. The stroll was anything but a frenzied dance. Its tempo was exactly what the name proposed, and it grew as formal as a square dance. Done right, the line dance could have the compelling quality of street ballet. Though the Diamonds clearly had no idea of its elegance, that hardly matters, because their sound is dominated by an absolutely lethal saxophone, which sounds like it was played by God adopting his King Curtis persona. That horn catches every nuance of the stroll, from its formal purity right down to its function as an understated mating game.

0: Not the last time you will hear the Dell Vikings in this review. Thanks so much for tuning in to the Ultimate Oldies Show. Mike Fisher with you, class of 1957, top 30 doo-wop records, according to Rate Your Music, including our number 5, Stack of Wax, the Dell Vikings, Whispering Bells, Dot record label, one of 3 top 10 chart hits they had in 1957, number 9 on the pop charts, July of our spotlight year, and the Diamonds, The Stroll, Mercury record label, 4 pop, 5 R&B, 6 in our review, late in our spotlight year. Although Marsh expressed contempt for the Diamonds for their expropriation of movements like The Stroll, he does reserve some praise for the Canadian group featuring Dave Somerville, Mike Douglas, John Felton, and Evan Fisher. They were something special. They were hyped as college-educated, and their rearrangements travestied R&B, which they viewed with dripping sophomore contempt. But Little Darling is so brutal that it transcends satire and achieves true rock and roll greatness. Every touch that's meant to be mocking and cruel works. From the exaggerated doo-wopping ooh-ah to the off-time cowbell, from the absurd bass recitation to the harp glissando, this record's as unmistakably exciting as it is insincere. It's impossible to travesty rock and roll at this level because when the thrill's the thing, who gives a about intentions? After all, if you just look at its surface, Little Darling never could be any sillier than Barbara Ann or Get a Job or even Peppermint Twist. So all the Diamonds achieved was a greater shamelessness. And in rock, that's a merit. Their Little Darling is compulsively listenable because it's outright weird, a quality that very much fits into a music founded on the likes of Tutti Frutti. I don't think I've ever played it once without wanting to play it twice. Squares never do get it. When they wanted to show their superiority to rock and roll on their concert albums, both Joan Baez and Peter Palmieri chose Little Darling as a target of their mockery. Of course, they didn't do the Gladiolas version. They parodied the Diamonds' parody, a fitting tribute to the relative aesthetic sus of all concern. Composed by Maurice Williams and originally recorded by his group, the Gladiolas. Coming up, it's our number 4 record, Little Darling, as we continue to illuminate the top 30 doo-wop records according to Rate Your Music from the class of 1957 in this edition of the Ultimate Oldies Show.
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0: 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Coming up next at noon is Juke in the Back with Matt the Cat. And at 1 p.m., Ken and the Kindred Spirits on your High Desert Community Radio Station.

Bob Crew took a copy of Silhouettes to High Lit, one of the most popular DJs in the Philadelphia area. He took it home, put it on the record player with a number of other records, and then fell asleep. Silhouettes was on the top of the pile and kept playing and playing and playing. Perhaps a subliminal effect encouraged Lit to play it on his show repeatedly the next couple of days, and that spurred it to become a hit. Thanks so much for tuning in to the Ultimate Oldie Show. Mike Fisher with you, putting the wraps on a review of the top 30 doo-wop records from the class of 1957, according to Rate Your Music. And Silhouettes by the Rays is our number two record. Cameo record label, originally released on XYZ, 3 on both the pop and R&B charts, October of 1957. Danny and the Juniors, At the Hop. ABC Paramount record label, top of both the pop and R&B charts, 3 in our countdown, late in our spotlight year, and the Diamonds, Little Darling. Mercury record label, 2 on both the pop and R&B charts, 4 in our countdown, March of 1957. Most popular series on television in 1957, Danny Thomas Show, I've Got a Secret, and number 1, Gunsmoke. On Broadway, West Side Story is the most acclaimed musical of the decade. And on the big screen, The Bridge on the River Kwai sweeps both the box office success and the Oscars. Other popular films include Peyton Place, Old Yeller, and Pal Joey. In his book, The Heart of Rock and Soul, 1001 Greatest Singles Ever Made, Dave Marsh writes about our number one record from the class of 1957, Top 30 Doo-Wop. Another blow to the forces of rock as all rebellion all the time. The Dell Vikings are usually identified as a Pittsburgh group because they first recorded in 1956 for Steel City label pioneer Joe Averbach after winning a WDAS radio talent contest. But this integrated doo-wop quartet, with the nasal white guy singing lead, happened to be in Pittsburgh only because they were all stationed at a nearby Air Force base, where they were soldiering without exhibiting any signs of insurrection other than the occasional development of such potentially but not inherently subversive vocal noises as dom dom dom ba doo be dom dom dom dom dom. Although if one of them had the nerve to work out that ultra-soul stuttering sax break in the barracks, he's lucky he wasn't court-martialed on the spot for excessive cool. Our number one record from the class of 1957, Top 30 Doo-Wop, The Dell Vikings, Come Go With Me. Ultimate Oldie Show, Mike Fisher, keep 'em smiling.

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4: You know what was on the jukebox in the front. 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
5: Hey there, Hep Cats and Crazy Kittens, I'm Matt the Cat, where it's at, welcoming you back to the juke in the back, 1940s and 50s rhythm and blues. And for the next hour, we'll be delving deep into the soul that came before rock and roll. Last week, we began a multi-part series on the great Louis Jordan, one of the most important musical figures in early rhythm and blues and rock and roll. We began with his recordings from 1938 to 1941, and this week we're going to pick it up right at the beginning of 1942 and carry it on through to the end of 1945. These are pivotal years for Louis Jordan because this is when he scored his first hit record. Last week set the stage as we featured his first recordings with the Elks Rendezvous Band, the band he formed up at the Elks Rendezvous Club in Harlem. The original band, most of whom would become the Timpani Five a few months later, were originally part of Jesse Stone's orchestra. Louis Jordan got to know Jesse Stone while he was working in drummer Chick Webb's band up at the Savoy Ballroom in Harlem. Jesse Stone was writing the arrangements and soon was arranging vocals for Jordan and Chick Webb's other singer, Ella Fitzgerald. Louis proved to be a little too popular, and so Chick Webb fired him. He picked up Jesse Stone's group, renamed them the Elks Rendezvous Band, and cut a few records for Decca. We heard some really good records last week, but none of them were chart hits. We'll get to his first charting hit record in just a couple of minutes. But first, let's begin this week's program with a session held on November 15th, 1941 in Chicago. Most of Louis' records up to this point were cut in New York City. The Timpani Five are Eddie Rohn on trumpet, Arnold Thomas on piano, Dallas Bartley had just joined the group on bass, and Walter Martin on drums. He'd been playing the Skins since the very beginning. Louis Jordan is featured on alto sax and tenor sax, as well as lead vocals. Here's Mama Mama Blues, which was later renamed Rusty Dusty Blues. Louis Jordan and his Timpani Five. This is part two of my multi-part special on the great Louis Jordan and Mama Mama Blues.

and your bracelets, your fuzz, and that Paris label. They're laying right there, laying on the table. They'll come hop, skipping, jumping, long as you're able. Go get me some money, baby, and lay it on the table. Now get up, get up, get up, get up, get up, woman. Get up off your big, fat, rusty, dusty. Don't you hear me? Get up.

Louis Jordan is Timpani 5, the feature this week on The Juke in the Back, and the classic I'm Gonna Move to the Outskirts of Town. Written and originally recorded by Bill Weldon in 1936. Louis' version was very popular on the jukeboxes, but it failed to make the national charts. It certainly has gained more popularity as time has marched on. Jimmy Lunsford, Big Bill Brunzi, Jimmy Rushing, and Ray Charles have all recorded popular versions of that tune since Louis cut it. The recording session for I'm Gonna Move to the Outskirts of Town was held exactly 1 week after the session for Mama Mama Blues in Chicago, November 22nd, 1941. The other tune cut at that session was Knock Me a Kiss, which would be the B-side of the 78 issued in early 1942. So let's flip Outskirts of Town over now and hear Knock Me a Kiss. It's the great Louis Jordan and his Timpani 5, this week on The Juke in the Back.

Baby, come on and knock me a kiss. I'd like pie, I hope to die. Just get a load of this. When you get high, doggone the pie. Baby, come on and knock me a kiss.

Louis Jordan and his Timpani Five with their very first hit record, I'm Gonna Leave You on the Outskirts of Town, recorded on July 21st, 1942, and released in October of 42, where it rose to number 3 on the Harlem Hit Parade. That's what the R&B chart was called in 42. Now, even though that song was heavily based on Will Weldon's I'm Gonna Move to the Outskirts of Town, the writing credit on I'm Gonna Leave You on the Outskirts of Town goes to Louis Jordan and producer Mayo Williams. Now, there's a couple of interesting things about that session held on July 21st, 1942. For one thing, Louis was now assigned to a new producer, Milt Gabler, one of the most important jazz producers in history. He had started his own record label, Commodore Records, which issued Billie Holiday's Strange Fruit when Columbia Records refused to issue that record. He was hired by Decca in 1941 and would work with Louis Jordan and many others for a long time. In 1954, he was responsible for signing Bill Haley and the Comets to Decca. So not only did he have a huge impact on jazz and R&B, but he was also partly responsible for bringing rock and roll to the mainstream. The other important thing about this session from July 21st is it was Louis' last session before the recording ban of 1942. You see, the Musicians Union set August 1st as the beginning of a ban on recording for any record company. The musicians felt that they should have royalty payments based on record sales. The record labels refused, but nobody believed that a strike would come. However, by early July, it was pretty evident that a strike was coming. So, all the major labels got their top artists into the studio, they rushed them in, got them to record as many sides as possible, because nobody knew how long such a recording ban would last. Now, musicians could still perform on live radio shows, they could record V-discs for the military, they could perform live in concert. They just couldn't participate in a recording session for a record label. The recording ban lasted quite a while, actually, and every record label had to settle separately with the union. Decca Records settled in September of 1943. That's a whole year and 2 months after the ban began. Louis Jordan was back in the studio the very next month, October 1943. But we'll get to that a little bit later. Right now, we're going to hear some of those songs that were recorded in this rushed session with Milt Gabler on July 21st, 1942. Among them was the one you just heard, I'm Going to Leave You on the Outskirts of Town, and this one, Louis Jordan's very first number one record. What's the use of getting sober when you're gonna get drunk again? It was issued in November of 1942 and rose to the number one spot in the country on the 23rd of January, 1943. This record really set the stage for future Louis Jordan releases. It's hilarious, it's well done. Oh, and the other voice you hear on this record is trumpeter Eddie Roan. I guess he's playing the part of Boy. Louis Jordan's playing Pappy on this record. Here's What's the Use of Getting Sober When You're Gonna Get Drunk Again. Louis Jordan and his Timpani Five, his first of 18 number one records. I'm Matt the Cat, and we're featuring Louis Jordan this week on The Juke in the Back.

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1: Yes, pappy.
0: And stop drinking so much.
1: But I ain't doing so much drinking.
0: Shut up, boy. You drink all day and you drink all night. And son, you know that that ain't right.
1: Well, pappy, you just give me a chance. I can.
0: Shut up, boy. 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
0: Look like to your dear old pappy you're about to blow your wig.

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I thought I'd hoop it up a little bit, you know, and have a little fun. I got me a 1/2 pint about 2:30. 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I got me a pint about 4:30. 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I got me a quart

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2: Whenever I go to a dance, you never see me taking a chance.

Louis Jordan and his Timpani Five. With the chicks I pick are slender, tender, and tall. That was the flip side of the number one smash, Louis's First. What's the use of getting sober when you're gonna get drunk again? Which was number one for 1 week, beginning in late January 1943. As I mentioned previously, Decca Records had Louis Jordan record a whole cache of songs to ride out the recording ban of 1942. He recorded them with jazz producer and enthusiast Milt Gabler on July 21st, 1942. Here's another one from that session, and this one charted as well. It was released in August of 43, where it hit number three on the Harlem Hit Parade chart. It was written by Jerry Bressler and Larry Wynn. It's Five Guys Named Mo. And man, once this one gets stuck in your head, good luck getting it out. This is part two of my multi-part feature on Louis Jordan. This week we're featuring his recordings from 1942 through 1945. I'm Matt the Cat, and you're digging the juke in the back. Now, let's hear about Mo.

jump and shout. Tell me, who do the critics rave about? Five guys named Moe. They came out of nowhere, and that don't mean a thing. They're red high, and you'll know why when you hear them swing.

That just about knocked me out. Louis Jordan and his Timpani 5, and the flip side to Five Guys Named Mo. That one charted as well. Mo went to number 3, and That'll Just About Knock Me Out went to number 8 nationally. Well, now we find ourselves at the end of the recording ban of 1942, which lasted until September of 1943. That's when Decca Records settled with the Musicians Union. By October, Louis Jordan was back in the studio with producer Milt Gabler, and they recorded this one, Louis' next number one hit. It's Ration Blues, a tune that he had been performing for quite some time in his live act. It even appeared in one of his Soundies. Those are those short films that are kind of like music videos of today. We're really lucky that Louis did so many of those back in the 40s because they preserve what the Timpani 5 looked like and sounded like on stage at the time. Now get this, Ration Blues also went to number 1 on the country record chart and crossed over to number 11 on the pop chart. This was a huge, huge record. So, of course, all this is happening during World War II. Ration Blues is issued in December 1943, and it becomes the first number one R&B record of 1944, hitting the top position on January 1st of 44. It was only number one for 1 week, but that was a strong week. So here's Ration Blues from Louis Jordan and his Timpani 5. The feature this week on the soul that came before rock and roll. This is the Juke in the Back.

ounces of any kind of meat. Those 40 little ounces gotta last me all the week. I gotta cut out on my jelly. It takes sugar to make it sweet. I'm gonna

Louis Jordan and the biggest hit of his career. That's G.I. Jive, written by the great Johnny Mercer. It topped not only the rhythm and blues chart, but also the pop chart in mid-July of 1944. It came from a session held in Los Angeles on October 4th, 1943. At that session, the Timpani Five were Louis Jordan on alto and tenor saxes, Eddie Rohn on trumpet, Arnold Thomas on piano, Poe Simpkins on bass, and Shadow Wilson on drums. The flip side of G.I. Jive, Is You Is or Is You Ain't My Baby, was another smash. It hit number one on the country chart, number two on the pop chart, and number three on the R&B chart. Isn't that crazy? It charted lowest R&B. It went on to be a huge smash for Bing Crosby and the Andrews Sisters, among many others who have recorded it over the years. So let's give it a spin. Another smash hit for this week's feature, Louis Jordan and his Timpani Five. Here's Is You Is or Is You Ain't My Baby. I'm Matt the Cat, and you're digging the juke in the back.

0: Now it's time for the Great 78, where we take a thick piece of shellac and harken back to a time when 78 RPM records were king. This week we're featuring Louis Jordan, and I'd like to take his chart topper Ration Blues and flip it over. The flip side, Deacon Jones, failed to chart, but it's an important rhythm and blues record. It ushered in the era of songs about Deacon Jones, this fictional deacon that showed up in many rhythm and blues numbers by Wynonie Harris, Bull Moose Jackson, The Orioles, and others. It was recorded in Los Angeles on October 4th, 1943, and it's this week's Great 78. Here's Louis Jordan and his Timpani Five with Deacon Jones.
1: Good evening, brothers and sisters. I'm very sorry to announce that Deacon Jones will not be present at the services today. Had a slight accident, but he wants everybody to be happy, because when you're happy, that's what counts. Brothers and sisters and sisterettes, Deacon Jones sends his deepest regrets to the members of the flock who are new around here. There's something about the deacon that I want to make clear. Who's honored and respected?
2: Deacon Jones.
1: Now who's so unaffected?

0: so handsome and good-looking?
1: Deacon Jones.
0: Mm-hmm, mm-hmm. Who can smell a rooster cooking?
1: Deacon Jones.
0: The good old Deacon. Now, who gets all the chicken breasts and leaves the giblets for the rest? Lord.

0: Now, who will keep her sister singing?
1: Deacon Jones.
0: Who will also keep her phone a-ringing?
1: Deacon Jones.
0: Yes, yes. And when she's left all alone at night, who is it that will help her see the light?
1: Lordy, Lord, hallelujah, Deacon Jones.
0: Now, who's loved by all the congregation?
1: Deacon Jones.
0: Yes, yes, brother. And who gives them consolation?
1: Deacon Jones.
0: When a sister's feeling blue, who is it that consoles her?

0: country's greatest lover.
1: Deacon Jones.
0: Yes, yes. Who makes all the other cats take cover?
1: Deacon Jones.
0: Mm-hmm. And when your gal is leaving you, now just tell me, who is she going to?
2: Lordy, Lord, hallelujah, Deacon Jones.
0: Now, who takes up all the contributions?
1: Deacon Jones.
0: Yes, yes. And who attends to the distribution?
1: Deacon Jones.
0: And before any of the dough is spent, who is it that takes out his 10%?

Louis Jordan with his fourth number one record. That's Mop, Mop, recorded on March 15th, 1944 in New York City. Decca Records released it in February of 45, and by mid-April, it was number one on the Jukebox Race Record Chart. That was what the R&B chart was called in 45, for 1 week. Its flip side, You Can't Get That No More, hit number two on the Jukebox Race Record Chart. Let's spin it now as we feature Louis Jordan and his Timpani Five, this week on the Juke in the Back.

I went out to get some groceries the other day from my neighborhood grocery store. And before I could open my mouth, the grocery man said, "No! You can't get that no more." That's what he said. "You can't get that no more." He said, "I sold all I had the other day. It ain't me, Mr. Jordan. It's the OPA. You just can't get it. You got to do with what you got. Ain't gonna have no more for the duration. You gotta be careful with your food, son." The help cats used to stand on the corner in their zoot suits and them long chains hanging down, all looking cute. But things is very different now since Uncle Sam has got some Japs to shoot. Mm-mm. They can't do that no more. No, sir. They can't do that no more. No more standing on the corners day and night. Cause Uncle Sam says that you got to work or you got to fight. So they can't do that no more.

You know, the glamour gals has stopped glamorizing. They're working in defense plants, wearing slacks. And some of the fine chicks is cutting out every day, joining the waves and the spas and the wax. Now, fellas, you can't get that no more. Mm-mm. I'm telling you, fellas, you just can't get it. You can't jive these girls like you used to do, 'cause some of them is making more money than you. I'm telling you, boys, you just can't get that no more.

0: You know, the girls used to wake up every morning and say, Lord, send me a handsome man, one that's physically fit. But Uncle Sam has got all of them now, and the gals has got to take just what they can get. Mm-mm, girls, you can't get that no more. Ain't no need of giggling, girls, you just can't get it no more, that's all. Girls, you can't be particular. You got to take what's left. Either them worn-out 3As or them beat-up 4Fs. That's all. You just can't get it no more. No, you can't get that no more.
1: Oh, that's another great one. Louis Jordan and his Timpani Five. You can't get that no more. It was written by Louis Jordan and Sam Theard and went to number 2 on the National Jukebox Race Record Chart and crossed over to a whopping number 11 on the pop lists. Well, Hepcats and Crazy Kittens, that's about going to wrap up part 2 of my multi-part series on Louis Jordan and his Timpani Five. He is now the king of the jukeboxes, scoring 4 number 1 hits during this show. Oh, wait a minute, his 5th number 1 is going to close the show. Next week, we'll come back with part 3, picking it up at the very end of 1945 and carrying it through 1947. I'm thrilled to finally be able to present a set of shows on the great Louis Jordan, one of the most influential musicians of all time. He brought rhythm and blues to the forefront and helped pave the way for rock and roll, being the most popular African-American artist of the 1940s. On next week's show, we'll see just how popular he was. We'll hear his record with Bing Crosby and one with Ella Fitzgerald, too, so I hope you'll join me. Until then, remember, soul is a feeling. Get that feeling each week right here for your source for 1940s and 50s rhythm and blues, The Juke in the Back. Now let's end the program with one of his biggest records. Yes, as I mentioned before, this one went to number 1 for 7 weeks. The writing credit on the label goes to Fleecy Moore. That was Louis Jordan's wife at the time, but she didn't write this tune. Her name is on the record so that Jordan could be with 2 publishing companies at one time. The song is Caledonia, and Louis Jordan wrote it. It was recorded in New York City on January 19, 1945. Louis Jordan is on tenor sax, Leonard Graham is on trumpet, Freddie Simon is also on tenor sax, William Austin is on piano, Al Morgan is on bass, and Alex Raz Mitchell is on drums. The session was produced by Milt Gabler. Decca Records released the single in April of 45, and by early June, it was number 1 coast to coast. It crossed over to hit number 6 on the pop chart. Let's close down part 2 of my Louis Jordan special with Caledonia. I'm Matt the Cat, and I'll catch you on the flip side next week for more Louis Jordan and his Timpani Five. Bye-bye, everybody.
2: Walking with my baby, she got

You know, my mama told me to leave Caledonia alone. That's what she told me, no kidding. That's what she said. She said, son, keep away from that woman. She ain't no good. Don't bother her. But mama didn't know what Caledonia was putting down. So I'm going down to Caledonia's house and ask her just one more time.

0: Well, we've run out of whiskey, and the women have all gone home. Thanks for dropping by. 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For more information, please visit jukeintheback.org. I'm Miss Rosie. See you next time on the Juke in the Back.
1: 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My name is Ken McKenzie, and welcome to my show today. That's the Ken and the Kindred Spirits on the Wavelength Show, which is hosted by me, Ken McKenzie, heard live and locally every Sundays at 1 till 2 o'clock p.m. on your best radio station, KPOV, your High Desert Community Radio Station. On today's show, you're going to hear some old country and good news, listeners of KPOV or KPOV Ken listeners. Auxiliary 1 worked. It went out from the console. Now, the important thing is to know if you or when or if you are a DJ, you have to know this. If you're like the third or second person who plays their songs or tells their listeners about their songs from their show and stuff, then you have to know these things. Come in before your show, press auxiliary one button to the green button, and then there are buttons on top of the console. Hit Q after the person from another show is talking. Wait for them to be done talking, okay? And then watch from your iPad and the console board to see if anything is going on the over the air from the console, from program on the console board. The green means it means it's going, like talking from the microphone is going out over the airwaves. So yeah, that's all you need to know about radio, whether that's community radio or commercial radio. Thank you. And also on the show today will be your revenue minute of the day with me, Ken McKenzie, at 1:20, and your kid joke for the fall of 2026 will be at 1:40. Thank you. Yeah. Fall is here. We got fall leaves, and also good news listeners as well. We finally have Studio A table stands now. It's like the old one, but except it's not purple stain paint or black paint stain or black stain paint. But anyway, we are almost getting there. We just need some radio equipment in Studio A. Hey, hey, hey. Anyways, that's where the KPOV Fun Drive comes in and stuff, because listeners like you and then matter that we could use your help getting some radio equipment, from microphones to board consoles, CD players, auxiliary cords like this one here, a computer to look up information. 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And if you have any questions, you can email the host of Backdoor Blues, Tim C., or call the studio, 541-322-0863. Again, that's 541-322-0863. I don't know why it's not 322-0889, because that's our radio station number is 889 KPOV-FM, your High Desert Community Radio Station. 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And that's right, our fall fun drive, will start on October 14th, which is Wednesday. And then Ken's show will be a 2-hour show on the 18th of Sunday, usually from 1 to 2. Normally, it's 12 to 2. It's a 2-hour show. And aren't they great? Anyways, before we get to our song from the Bellamy Brothers, here's a quick word from one of our volunteers or a person with KPOV. Then we'll be by the Bellamys and the Forrester Sisters with Too Much Is Not Enough. 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

0: 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Celebrate KPOV's Fall Fun Drive with a karaoke contest. Friday, October 23rd at Commonwealth Pub. Doors open at 6 and the singing starts at 7. Get there early. The contest is open to the first 25 who sign up. And we got some rockin' prizes for the winner and finalists. Find more information at kpov.org.
1: Yeah, you can go to that. 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I don't know if that's actually a thing. But anyway, that would be cool if it was. But anyway, this is still your High Desert Community Radio, KPOV 88.9 FM. We are KPOV. Thank you. Aaron Tippin from the late 90s or early 90s with I Wouldn't Have It Any Other Way. And from 1978 or 68, Waylon Jennings with Gentle on My Mind. That one's a cover from Glenn Campbell. And Dan Seals featuring Blake with Big Wheels in the Moonlight. And to kick us off, from the Forster Sisters featuring the Bellamy Brothers with Too Much Is Not Enough. From the 80s or 1989. And my name is Ken McKenzie, talking to you on your radios this afternoon. Thank you so much for tuning in and listening to my show today. And now it is now time for your money. Here we go. Before you go, go, hanging on like a yo-yo. And it is now time for your Revenue Minute with Ken. Ken McKenzie. Right now on KPOV, High Desert Community Radio. Anyways, now let's get right into that Revenue Minute on the Ken and the Kindred Spirits on the Wavelength Show, which is hosted by me, Ken McKenzie, on KPOV FM Bend. Well, we have a complaint. From a complaint driver, but familiar face. The roads in Powell Butte for fast cars and race cars. The roads on Powell Butte, on Copley, have been getting a little bumpy. So this is a message to the Oregon Department of Transportation and Roadwork people. A complaint from the driver has been said because of their sports car getting bumpy and making bumpy noises on the car and such. So please, the Oregon Department of Transportation, will you fix the roads in Powell Butte, Oregon? Please and thank you. It would mean a lot to the complaint driver so her car doesn't start shaking or meddling around. That one goes out to you. From Prineville, where the complaint was made. Thank you. And also, for the Revenue Minute. Yes, Halloween candy is on the rise. Bags of candy, where you can get locally, or about $30 a bag. Like the classics, dots in a box, or dots, gumdrops, to Tootsie Pops that got rid of their famous classic eatable wrapper, which now is plasticky and disgusting. It was a bad habit of cans and stuff. And especially at local supermarkets here in Central Oregon, like Walmart, Target, and maybe even on Amazon, and stuff like that. Just so you know, Halloween candy is on the rise because of the teas. By one man. Anyways, Halloween will now fall on a Saturday now. It will be called Saddleween. And this is the first time in history that we've seen it. And now we won't be able to see that on Saturween until maybe 50 to 10 years. It is by far in U.S. history that it falls on a Saturday. Halloween, what are you doing? You going trick-or-treating, trunk-or-treating? Or if you're a grown-up who's too old for Halloween, going to a Halloween party, eating lots of good Italian food at a party out in Kerr County. Or you're staying home and not letting the door into any strangers. And stuff like that. Like some people in Kerr County doing that. This is all on them. This is all on them. And that has been your Revenue Minute. Join Ken McKenzie for this segment. Sometimes on the Sundays or every Sundays. At 1:20, depending on time. And on the KPOV app. And from your Revenue Minute, for KPOV FM, I am Ken McKenzie. And don't forget to listen wherever you find KPOV streaming. And right now, let's get back to some more music. This one, we're going to go back to the year 1998 for Ken's favorite singer. Here is Leanne Rimes. I don't know much more about Leanne Rimes other like the other radio DJs do, but anyway, here's her hit from 98 with Nothing New Under That Moon on KPOV 88.9.

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Thank you for that, Tim. And thank you for the volunteers and DJs for doing their shows at KPOV and doing this to keep KPOV stronger than ever before. And this is your High Desert Community Radio, KPOV 88.9 FM. We are KPOV Bend, Oregon. Thank you. From the year 1998, for Miss Trisha Yearwood, with There Goes My Baby, off the album Where Your Road Leads. And this artist got his start maybe by looking like the original Alan Jackson, with the mustache and cowboy hat, and the person in my own name, Ken. And also did this hit last month's social media viral trends for everybody. Ken Melons, taking you back to 1994 with his hit, I Can Bring Her Back, off his self-titled extended play of Ken Melons. And Leanne Rimes, not much to say about her, except for her hit How Do I Live Without You, was then moved to Trisha Yearwood, which you just heard, at 1:36 p.m. to Trisha for the movie Con Air, which starred actor Nicolas Cage. Leanne Rimes with Nothing New Under the Moon. And Aaron Tippin, Waylon, Dan, and the Forrester Sisters and Bellamy Brothers on today's show. And my name is Ken McKenzie, talking to you on your radios this afternoon. Thank you so much for listening. And hopefully you'll listen in to Ken's two-hour show next Sunday on KPOV during our fall fun drive. That's right. Any amount, what Tim Cotter just said, of Backdoor Blues and Voice of KPOV and stuff like that. And other DJs as well. Someone's trying to mic bomb me again. Anyway, now it's time for your kid joke right now on KPOV's Ken and the Kindred Spirits on the Wavelength Show, which is hosted by Ken McKenzie. Here sometimes on the Sundays or every Sundays at 1:40. Ooh, time is going by fast. Here we go. Now your kid joke, fall kid joke of the day is this. Why do trees hate tests in the fall? Let me tell you for it again, listeners. Why did trees, that's in the landscaping genre, why do trees hate tests in the fall? Time is up. If you guessed it wrong, like because of getting this by the questions, you guessed incorrectly. But if you were using your brain and your mind to get it right, then you got it right. But for those who got it wrong, let me read it for you again. Why do trees hate tests in the fall? Because they get stumped by the questions. Anyways, trees can't write. They stand and shake the leaves off the trees. And that has been your kid joke on KPOV 88.9 FM Bend. Thank you. Now, let's get to the next song by an artist who got her start by singing with Reba McEntire with Does He Love You? She is the auntie and has a daughter of the singing group sensation Lady A, Hillary Scott. And in 1998, this song was on two or three albums. This was from In a Different Light by Linda Davis. By Linda Davis, Shoot for the Moon, Some Things Are Meant to Be, and her extended play album, I Wanna Remember This.
But this week, in 2026, back to 1998, and it was then also off the Black Dog movie soundtrack in 1998, which started Patrick Swayze, which I said already last week, which we couldn't get on the air. Which I couldn't get on the air. And this song reached number 20 on the Billboard Hot Country Singles and Tracks chart. And there was a video for this one. It was directed by John Miller and Brad Morano. Also named after a Nissan car at the time into the 2000s. This song was indeed written by Jennifer Kimball and Annie Robloff. And the artist, like I said, is Linda Davis. Now coming in at the year 1998 for Miss Linda Davis. Here she is right now with I Wanna Remember This on KPOV 88.9.

This is Ken, and this is KPOV, your High Desert Community Radio Station. And that was Linda Davis from the year 1998 with I Wanna Remember This. Thank you. Now I just want to say something here before I get to the next song, which is by the late, great Glasgow singer, Lena Martell, with One Day at a Time. She passed on last week. Well, if you're a new KPOV listener or founding KPOV listener, KPOV has over 51 original shows, local voices, ideas, and music discovery across different genres of music, Central Oregon news and voices and issues and the people shaping Central Oregon, Americana to blues, R&B, soul, and roots music, blues to country to bluegrass soul, and singer-songwriter music, modern beats, and independent 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Thank you. And now let's get right back to the music from the late Lena Martell with One Day at a Time on KPOV 88.9.

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Well, howdy, hi, buckaroos and buckarets. Welcome to Calling All Cowboys, the show that celebrates the Western way of life. I am your host, Chuckaroo the Buckaroo, and Ranger and Riley and Spunky and I will be leading you and your pony and pup up over Music Mountain, through Poetry Pass, and out onto the big windy plains as we search for the very best of the West. Say, the aspen trees have begun to turn up in the high country, and that is a sure sign that the fall season has begun in earnest. To celebrate the arrival of autumn, when so many Wadis are engaged in the fall gather, Ranger and I have rounded up some very colorful numbers for your entertainment on this week's ride. Richard Aloyan, Ben Crane, Dave Stamey, Stephanie Davis, Elizabeth Ebert, and Sourdough Slim are the drovers who we'll find at the Brandon Fire when we arrive at the Roe Deer. Then we'll look at two important events that occurred in Old West history during early October. On October 5th, 1892, the infamous Dalton Gang attempted to rob not one, but two banks in a brazen daylight robbery in Coffeyville, Kansas. The plot was foiled, of course, and the gang was shot to pieces by the alarmed citizenry who killed all but Emmett Dalton. Back on October 6, 1866, the Reno brothers, John and Simeon, staged the very first robbery of a moving train. Of course, other trains had been robbed prior to this while they were waiting in stations and freight yards, but the Reno brothers were the very first to have waylaid a train out in the boonies away from prying eyes and possible help. They made some $13,000 for their efforts, which is about $192,000 in today's currency. Whew, that's a lot of money. Larry Cordell and Lonesome Standard Time, along with Frank Farah, Dakota Livesey, and the Railbenders will bring these events to life in song and story. Then, right around the midpoint of today's ride, we'll be tying up in front of the old Bijou Theater. But instead of catching a classic Western movie soundtrack, we'll just put up our feet, close our eyes, and enjoy the soundtrack to an imaginary Western. Federale will be on stage performing some very interesting and very tasty cuts from their late 2009 release, Devil in a Boot. If you're a fan of Ennio Morricone's spaghetti Western soundtracks, you are going to absolutely love Devil in a Boot by Federale. Of course, old Rick Steber will be riding in with more of his moments in Oregon history, and we'll wrap up today's ride together with some cowboy swing and classic boogie-woogie. But first, cowboy crooner R.W. Hampton from down New Mexico way has a new CD hitting the streets very soon. Here is an advanced track entitled Cowboy's Prayer.

That was Cowboy Poetry by Jennifer Lynn from the album Cowboy State of Mind. I don't know about cowboy poetry, but Ranger absolutely adores Louis L'Amour novels. I had to read him the whole Jubal Sackett series. It took forever, I tell you. Rollin' Nowhere was the cut by Michael Martin Murphy and his unmistakable voice off of Buckaroo Bluegrass 2 Ridin'. R.W. Hampton opened the set with a piece, Cowboy's Prayer, from his very soon-to-be-released Austin to Boston CD, and Dave Bourne, the old professor, opened the show with one off of his album called 19th Century Favorites and Rarities. The piece that we heard, of course, was Can Can. Well, look, partner, don't dismount just quite yet. Just around the bend, we've got a great set all about the fall season coming right up after this.

Welcome back, Waddies. The show is Calling All Cowboys. I'm your host, Chuck Grew, the Buckaroo, and you're riding the Calling All Cowboys trail with me, my horse Ranger, and my two pups, Riley and Spunky. And right now, we've rounded up some very colorful songs all about the season. In this set, we're going to hear Elizabeth Ebert reciting her poem, Fall. Stephanie Davis is going to do her piece, Cold Wind Blues. Old Dave Stamey from Napomo, California is going to sing Mountain Wind. Ben Crane is going to do Blue Alberta Sky, but right now here is Richard Aloyan, that smooth, velvety voice from Nevada, with Rhythm of the Seasons.

Well, no sleep for me tonight. Not with this dang hip. Now, where'd I leave those rheumatism pills? Say, will you look at this old black and white? That's a Diamond D. Shoot, must be at least 50 years ago. Northern Idaho. I can still feel that cold wind blow.

King Midas would have loved the fall with all its golden hue, the wheat fields ripened by the sun, the combines that will spew their wealth into the waiting trucks, the yellow ears of corn, the pumpkins bright amid the vines, and that September morn when trees change into autumn dress. Then playful breezes sweep the gaudy leaves from off the limbs and pile them in a heap. The air is crisp, the days are short, but beautiful beyond all reason. I walk through rustling mounds of gold. This truly is the Midas season.

0: Howdy, folks. This is Sourdough Slim, and you're listening to the great music of Chuckaroo the Buckaroo on Calling All Cowboys, Bend, Oregon. Keep on listening.
1: Hey, thanks, Slim. Sourdough Slim, a.k.a. Richard Crowder there, ladies and gentlemen. And his piece, I Like the Desert in the Fall. And I do, too. The Central Oregon Desert doesn't have a whole lot of color like you would find out east or even over in the Willamette Valley. But the little pockets of color that you do find are certainly brilliant against all this normally kind of drab gray-green we have around here. Say, you got to stick around for this next set because it's all about America's very first train robbery and the disastrous double bank robbery that happened way back in Old West history. And speaking of history and old, here's Rick Stieber with another moment in Oregon history.
2: This is Rick Stieber. Welcome to A Moment in Oregon History. Portland and Astoria were infamous ports for Shanghaiing sailors. Men known as crimps used knockout drops, alcohol, and other means to obtain crews for sailing ship captains. Once the bodies were delivered on board and the crimp was paid, the ship set sail. Stories were told of dead men, and even a cigar store wooden Indian having been taken aboard by gullible captains. As steamships became more popular, the sailing era began to fade and large crews were no longer necessary. In time, the Portland and Astoria waterfronts became relatively safe places where a man no longer needed to worry about waking up with a hangover and being 100 miles out to sea.
3: A Moment in Oregon History is brought to you by Rick Stieber and his new novel, SecretsOfTheBold.com.

Hola, compañeros. Welcome back to the show. It's Calling All Cowboys, and I'm your host, Chuckaroo the Buckaroo. And right now, we're going to take a look back in Old West history. On October 6th, 1866, the Reno brothers carried out the first train robbery of a moving train. Other trains had been robbed in the depots and in the freight yards, but no one had ever had the cojones to go and stop a moving train, board it, and haul off the loot. And that's just what John and Simeon Reno did on October 6th, 1866. They hauled away 13,000 greenbacks from the Ohio and Mississippi Railroad train in Jackson County, Indiana. And on October 5th, 1892, the Dalton Gang was wiped out in Coffeyville, Kansas. This daring band of criminals tried to terrorize the town of Coffeyville by robbing two banks at the same time. But if they thought they were going to get away with it, they were sorely mistaken, because one of the townspeople recognized one of the gang members and quietly began spreading the word that the two banks were about to be robbed. So while the gang was inside stuffing the money sacks full of cash, the townspeople surrounded them and began to open fire. Here to present these stories of the Old West are the Railbenders with Last Ride of the Dalton Gang. Dakota Livesey is going to tell us the true story of the Dalton Gang. Frank Fair is going to sing The Daltons at Coffeyville. And Larry Cordle and Lonesome Standard Time is going to bluegrass up the first train robbery off their album Took Down and Put Up. Strap on your irons, because it's an Old West shooting spree right here on Calling All Cowboys.

Hi, this is Dakota Livesay, publisher of the 1800s newspaper Chronicle of the Old West. The Dalton brothers, Bob Gratt and Emmett, were born in Missouri following the Civil War. Early in life, each of them served a spell as a lawman. Then, evidently seeing that life on the other side of the law paid a lot better, got together in the winter of 1889 and formed an outlaw gang. Their early exploits were in Oklahoma, where they confined their activities to horse stealing and barn looting. Even early on, they weren't the most successful gang that ever existed. In California, they held up a Southern Pacific train. In the process, they killed a brakeman, and they had to leave empty-handed because they were unable to open the safe. With the law in California hot on their heels, the Daltons returned to Oklahoma. While living in the caves around the Cimarron River, they recruited some more guns and men to hold them. With a gang of around seven men, they went back to robbing trains. In Oklahoma, they were a bit more successful, netting $33,000 in two holdups. After a couple of more trains with mixed success, Bob Dalton, the leader, started planning the crime of the century. Bob had always envied the James gang, and his desire was to become more famous than Jesse James. So Bob decided to best anything Jesse James ever did, rob two banks at once in broad daylight. The town they chose was Coffeyville, Kansas. Now, Coffeyville was a small mercantile town in the southwestern quarter of Kansas. For a western town, it was very civilized. No one wore guns, not even the law. And besides that, Bob was familiar with the town because back in 1882, he had lived there for a spell. It was 9:30 in the morning, Wednesday, October 5, 1891. The three Daltons, Dick Broadwell, and Bill Powers rode into town. The streets were busy with early morning business. Unfortunately, the hitching rails where they planned on tying their horses had been removed for street repairs. So they tied them in an alley. Wearing false whiskers so the people of Coffeyville wouldn't recognize them, Gratt, Broadwell, and Powers went into the Condon Bank. Bob and Emmett took the First National. In spite of their false whiskers, or maybe because of them, they were recognized. The alarm was sounded, and the citizens of Coffeyville started arming themselves from the local hardware stores. Bob and Emmett emerged from the First National with a bag containing $21,000. They were met with a hail of bullets. They retreated back into the bank and out the back door, where a young man was standing with a gun in hand. A slug from Bob's Winchester killed him. Bob then saw two local bootmakers who he had known when he was a boy. One of them had a rifle. Two more shots from his Winchester killed them both. In the meantime, Gratt, Powers, and Broadwell were across the street in the Condon Bank. They were falsely told that the safe was on a time lock and it wouldn't open for 3 minutes. With gunfire taking place outside, Gratt scooped up $1,500 in loose bills, and the three men went to what was later to be named Death Alley, where Bob and Emmett were already with their horses. City Marshal Charles Conley, who had gotten a gun from the hardware store, ran toward the bandits firing the gun. One shot from Gratt killed him. Now, it was the town's turn to inflict casualties. Bob Dalton was shot in the chest, and Gratt got one in the neck. As soon as both Powers and Broadwell got on their horses, they were shot out of the saddle. Then Emmett was shot. With no robber standing, the shooting stopped. The whole event took just 15 minutes. During the shootout, seven townspeople were shot, four fatally. Of the bank robbers, Bob and Gratt Dalton and Bill Power and Dick Broadwell were all killed. Emmett Dalton was severely shot up but survived. The Dalton gang no longer existed. Each year, Coffeyville, Kansas remembers the events of October 5, 1892, but they don't celebrate the Dalton gang. Instead, they honor the residents who gave their lives fighting the Daltons with Defenders of Coffeyville Days.

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1: That's the Railbenders with Last Ride of the Dalton Gang, wrapping up our look at Old West history. I really like this album by the Railbenders, Showdown. It has several pieces in it that are very reminiscent of an Old West movie soundtrack. And speaking of which, we have a really terrific album by Federale coming up right after this break. And you are not going to want to miss it if you're a fan of spaghetti Western soundtracks.
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7: 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I'm Dave Bourne, saloon piano player, and you're listening to Calling All Cowboys, Bend.

Well, a great big Western howdy-do to you, pard. You're riding the Calling All Cowboys Trail with me, my horse Ranger, and my two pups, Riley and Spunky. And right now, I have one of the most interesting albums that has come through Pony Express in a very long time. It is Devil in a Boot by the Portland, Oregon band Federale. It's a movie soundtrack for an imaginary Western. So put up your feet, close your eyes, and drift back to the 1960s and enjoy a spaghetti Western for your mind.

That was The Cut, Hero, by our featured artists today, Federale, and their late 2009 release called Devil in a Boot. Well, let's see what we can find out about these folks. It says here that Portland, Oregon's Federale plays music that evokes 1960s Italian-made Western films. Formed in 2005 by six musicians, including members of the Brian Jonestown Massacre, Federale set out to recapture the haunting, violent atmosphere illustrated in classic films such as A Fistful of Dollars and Once Upon a Time in the West. Federale's orchestral sound is created by combining the sounds of Native American flutes, trumpets, keyboards, a male choir, timpani, and melodic whistling, all rounded out with dueling drums and guitars. On stage, Federale can include as many as 14 musicians. Devil in a Boot, Federale's second album, was released in 2009. The album tells the story of Jack, whose home and family is stolen from him as a child by a ruthless railroad baron. Ultimately, Jack exacts his revenge. Don't they always? If you want to see these folks in action, and it is pretty impressive to see them all on stage, you can just do a search for Federale. That's F-E-D-E-R-A-L-E. And YouTube has a number of performances of them on stage. I'd like to see that band live. I hope they come over this side of the Cascade someday. Well, let's hear another three tracks off of this very exceptional album. We're going to hear Rattlesnake Gulch, Lady Waltz, and Train Song, all from Federale and our featured CD today, Devil in a Boot.

That last piece was Train Song by Federale off of today's featured CD, Devil in a Boot. Well, let's find out who's on this album. We have Colin Hegna on guitar, keys, whistling, harmonica, Indian flute, auto harp, theremin, and percussion. Carl Werner on guitar. Dasa Kellstrom on percussion, timpani, melodica, sampler, and jack-in-the-box. Chris Green does drums and percussion. Colin Sheridan plays trumpet, keyboards, Indian flute, sampler, and percussion. Sebastian Longcoat is here with trumpet and percussion. It features the vocal talents of Maria Carlin and Eric Huntoff and Paul Sandelik. Additional vocals by the Revolver Men's Choir. Rick Tessenson, Kyle Morris, Johnny Bowen, Colin Sheridan, Colin Hegna, Carl Werner, Sebastian Bibb Barrett, and Dasa Kellstrom. The marxophone was performed by Jeff Stewart Saltzman. Chimes performed by Dustin Dybvig. If you want to find out more about them, it's best to look them up on myspace.com or just do a search for Federale, and I'm sure you're going to find them out there on the internet. Be aware that there are two groups called Federale. One is very hard, loud rock and roll, and then we have the Spaghetti Western Ensemble. Make sure you get the right one when you're searching for Federale. When we come back, we're going to take a look at two more cuts off this very, very interesting 2009 release. But first, we need to take a little break right here.

Good day to you, partner. Welcome back to the show. It's Calling All Cowboys, and I'm your host, Chuckaroo the Buckaroo. And right now, we're going to wrap up our look at today's featured CD called Devil in a Boot by the Portland, Oregon band Federale. The final two cuts that we are going to hear are War Cry and Reprise.

Well, I bet if you're a fan of soundtracks like I am, you just dug the heck out of today's featured CD, Devil in a Boot by the band Federale. Well, Pards, right now let's take a 180-degree turn and do a little bit of cowboy swing. Here is Carolyn Baker with a number by the same name.

0: Yeah, that was Doug Moreland with the cut Die in the Desert from the album Barnstormer. I don't know much about Doug Moreland, just kind of ran across him doing some research on music, but I sure like what I heard. Prior to that, we heard Little Kim and the Alley Apple 3 all the way from Belgium with a cut off of their album called Riding the Rails, and the piece that we heard was Midnight Cowgirl. Blue and Lonesome was the cut off of Swing Time in the Rockies, done by Open Range and the Stampede Swing Band, and we started off with Carolyn Baker and the song Cowboy Swing. Well, look, I know your behinds are getting a little sore from all the riding we've done today. Why don't we stop in at the House of Blue Lights and kick off our shoes when we return right after this moment in Oregon history by Mr. Rick Stieber.
1: This is Rick Stieber. Welcome to A Moment in Oregon History. In the fall of 1906, the grain-laden Peter Iredale departed from Salinas Cruz, Mexico, and sailed up the west coast in light winds. A few miles shy of the mouth of the Columbia River, the canvas suddenly sprang to life, and the ship creaked and groaned under the strain of the billowing sails. The sudden squall caught the crew off guard, and within minutes the Peter Iredale had run aground on the soft sand of Clatsop Spit. Today, the last remains of the Peter Iredale lie rusting on the beach. In time, the relentless waves and the shifting sand will claim the last trace of the Peter Iredale.
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0: Well, how'd you do? You found the old Chuckaroo spinning the songs for you here on Calling All Cowboys. Well, we've had a long, hard ride. Let's step into the House of Blue Lights, kick off our shoes, order a tall one, and maybe get up and do a little dance. And here's some classic boogie-woogie music from the late 1930s and early 1940s. Here's Freddie Slack and his orchestra featuring Ella Mae Morris on the vocals with Cow Cow Boogie.
1: Out on the plains, down

0: Now, I'm a fella with a heart of gold, with the ways of a gentleman, I've been told. The kind of a fella that wouldn't even harm a flea. But if me and a certain character met, the guy that invented the cigarette, I'd murder that son of a gun in the first degree. Now, it ain't cause that I don't smoke myself, and I don't reckon they hinder your health. I've smoked them all my life, and I ain't dead yet. But nicotine slaves are all the same at a petting party or a poker game. Everything's gotta stop while they have that cigarette.
1: Smoke, smoke, smoke that cigarette. Puff, puff, puff, and if you smoke yourself to death,
0: tell St. Peter at the Golden Gate that you hate to make him wait, but you

Now, in a game of chance the other night, old Dame Fortune was doing me right. The kings and the queens, they just kept on coming around. Then I got a full and I bet it high, but my bluff didn't work on a certain guy. He just kept on a-raising and a-laying the money down. Now, he'd raise me and I'd raise him. I sweated blood, I got a sink or swim. He finally called and then didn't raise the bet. I said, "Ace is full, pal, how about you?" And he said, "Well, I'll tell you in just a minute or two, but right now I just gotta have a cigarette."

0: The other night, I had a date with the cutest little girl in the 48 states, a hybrid uptown fancy little date. Now, she said she loved me, and it seemed to me that things were just about like they ought to be, so hand in hand, we strolled down Lover's Lane. She was oh so far from a chunk of ice, and our smooching party was going real nice, so help me, Hannah, I think I'd have been there yet. But I give her a kiss and a little squeeze, and she said, Tex, excuse me, please, but I just gotta have another cigarette.
1: Smoke, smoke, smoke that cigarette. Puff, puff, puff, and if you smoke yourself to death,
0: tell St. Peter at the Golden Gate that you hates to make him wait, but you just

Pard, it's time for me to rein in, take off Ranger saddle, curry him out, give him his grain, and say thank you, son, for another job well done. Beneath me here is Cherokee Boogie by Uncle Harv's Tag Time Wranglers from the album Ultra Rare Western Swing. Prior to that, we heard the Crystal Spring Ramblers with Fort Worth Stomp. That's from 1937. The Andrews Sisters were singing Beat Me Daddy 8 to the Bar. That's from 1940. Tex Williams and his Western Caravan did everybody's favorite song, Smoke, Smoke, Smoke That Cigarette, from 1947. And Freddie Slack and his orchestra featuring Ella Mae Morse did Cow Cow Boogie. I don't know if you know this, but Ella Mae Morse was only 17 years old when she cut that track that went to number one in July of 1942. As always, I want to thank Cowboy John Grant for our terrific theme song called Grand Entry. Find out more about Cowboy John Grant at cowboyjohngrant.com. I'd also like to thank Federale for passing along their really, really interesting and very entertaining album called Devil in a Boot. If you want to find out more information about them, I suggest that you do a search on MySpace or just on the internet. That's F-E-D-E-R-A-L-E, Federale. 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And send me a note, let me know how I'm doing, make a request, or even send in a complaint. I'll put it in the appropriate basket when it arrives. Well, amigo, until our trails cross again, hasta la vista, and vaya con Dios.

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3: 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Ceasefire. So, once again, it's high time to flip some tables. Am I wrong? This is our Soft Revolution in Progress, our very own community therapy session, revealing the brilliance and genius of the old, new, borrowed, and blue, the good, bad, and ugly that is the music of social justice. Buckle up, buttercup. Have a nip or two of your favorite antidepressant slash pain reliever. After all, it may help to medicate in some cases. What say we get this party started? And we're going to do that right now.

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Well, you left me anyhow, and then the days got worse and worse, and now you see I've gone completely out of my mind. And they're coming to take me away, ha-ha, they're coming to take me away, ho-ho, hee-hee, ha-ha,

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You laughed when I had said that losing you would make me flip my lid. Right? You know you laughed. I heard you laugh. You laughed, you laughed, and laughed, and then you left. But now you know I'm utterly mad. And they're coming to take

0: And in case you wanted to know who that was singing, that was Michael McDonald doing In the Blink of an Eye. And it does. It happens just that fast. It's in the blink of an eye. And before that, we had I Just Want to Celebrate by Rare Earth. And boy, we have some to celebrate, some to worry about. But I just want to celebrate today. It's another day of living. It's another day of life. And before that, we had Wang Dang Doodle, which was done by a number of artists. And it's kind of a union-oriented song. And that was covered by George Thorogood. Before that, we had Yes We Can Can by the Pointer Sisters. And that was Silo plus John Buchanan. It's a remix, which is a little different. And we started out with a little bit of a humorous song by Napoleon VIII, They're Coming to Take Me Away. And at times, it sort of feels that way, but I'm holding up pretty good. I hope you are too. These are some tense times, no question about it. It's hard to do. My gosh. Anyway, before I forget, and it could happen, I am going to play a couple promos for you. I hope you pay attention to them because it's all important information.
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0: Just a few more things before they skip my mind. I want to remind you that Tire Biter will be on this evening after the show is done. And once again, I want to remind you that I am your radio activist, Citizen Steve. This is our soft revolution on KPOV 88.9 FM Bend. So, what does our soft revolution, KPOV's exclusive news program, Democracy Now!, and church all have in common? Actually, quite a lot. And I wish I was joking, you know, pulling your leg, but I'm as serious as a heart attack. All three can be challenging, convicting, and thought-provoking, as well as entertaining to listen to. Our soft revolution is my labor of love. Social justice music leaves me in awe and inspired. Same for you, I hope. Democracy Now! Is just about the hardest thing to listen to. Don't I know that? Many have told me so. Like it or not, It's worth it if you can stomach it. We must face the tough stuff. So what am I doing anyway? Answer, in part, being a bridge builder. My life is a gift, and it's already been given, much as Michael McDonald said in the blink of an eye. So now, I gladly give back. I thank the Creator for the microphone and the opportunity to serve. Spirituality and policy cemented together with music. And that's what we're here for today, is to listen to music. So at this point, I'm going to get right back into it, and we're going to listen to Bonnie Raitt sing about what is success.

0: in case you didn't recognize that guy, and I'm sure most of you did recognize that guy, that was Stephen Stills doing Treetop Flyer. As a matter of fact, he did all the three previous songs, Treetop Flyer, Isn't It About Time? He did that with Manassas, I believe, and Word Game. I think that they're accurate when they've compared Stephen Stills to Jimi Hendrix, that he is the white Jimi Hendrix. Man, Stephen Stills has written some great music. We started out that set, as I said earlier, with What is Success by Bonnie Raitt. And I want to remind you that if you lose track of the music and you hear something that you think you like, you can go to our website and go to programming and pick up the playlist that I had today. I hope you're enjoying the music. I know it, like I said before, it's a labor of love for me. This music really does stir me up and get me going, that's for sure. Before we go any further, I'm going to play a couple necessary things here as soon as I slide this out of the way. So, pay attention.
1: 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I know I do. Maybe you discovered a favorite program, heard a conversation that stayed...
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0: And there you have it. Jim's going to be on a little bit later tonight. I want to remind you once again that Tire Biter is going to be on after this show. And once again, I'm your radio activist, Citizen Steve. This is our Soft Revolution on KPOV 88.9 FM Bend. And I spoke a little bit earlier about some of the challenges of going to church. And I always enjoy the indigenous culture, and I feel compelled to say a little bit about it. As they say, nature is my religion and the earth is my church. For indigenous and native traditions, the natural world is considered sacred and alive, functioning as an expansive church without walls rather than being confined to a physical building. The church can be many different things to many different people. The church, in a best-case scenario, should provide a moral compass, although many atheists and agnostics live by a higher moral code than those who allow hypocrisy and corruption to invade their spirituality and faith. Even church can be, and may be, and should be, more convicting. So too is the music of social justice, and that's what we're here playing today. So, before I say any more and tangle myself up, we're going to get back to some more music with Don't Bring Me Down by Blackstone Cherry.

0: So, that, three of those songs were by a gentleman from England, Ian Siegel. And Ian Siegel has been installed in the English Blues Hall of Fame. And that particular song was called High Horse. And I think there's a few politicians out there that should probably get off their high horse. That's what the program's about. And prior to that, Ian Siegel did Hard Times, Come Again No More. And I think one of the interesting things about that song, because I saw him perform it live, is that it's an old Civil War song. And I think we've had a hard time, and I'm hoping that we can come out of this better than we have so far. Anyway, before that, like I say, I had three in a row. There was Kingdom Come by Ian Siegel. You know, I have to say it. Religion and spirituality, all those things that come from the church, are all wrapped in the music of social justice. That's what it's all about. And we started that set, as I said before, with the Don't Bring Me Down by Blackstone Cherry, which is a cover of, I lost the name. It's not that big a deal. Anyway, I want to remind you once again that I'm your radioactivist citizen, Steve. This is our Soft Revolution on KPOV 88.9 FM. 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